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1: Be an upstander, not a bystander. Simply walk over and stand with your mate. Simply walk and sit with them. We're really good at doing the talking. In the sense of, you know, blokes can sit down and at the pub and we can yarn all day about footy, this, that and the rest. What we got to get really good at as well is listening. So if you've got a mate who's knackered, simply go and stand with them, open up your ears and be there for them.

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1: I think we're social beings, right? Like, we've evolved pretty much as long as Homo sapiens have been alive or existed. We've had community, right? Like, that's how we've sort of evolved, to have people around us. Like, we are social beings and we need connection. We all need differing levels of connection. And I feel connection and community helps the good times become even better. But maybe more importantly, it helps the tough times to be navigated in the best way possible. It's all well and good that we've got all the tools in our toolbox, which are obviously really important, but ideally we're able to sort of complement that with connection and community. So that looks different to everyone, right? Whether it's family, friends, colleagues, it doesn't really matter, but the more connection that we're having with those around us, the better prepared we are to face whatever's ahead or whatever's going on for us right now.

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1: Have a think of where you're at, you know, with that above the line and below the line. And if you're well below the line, there's a really great skill that you can take away that we use called the broadcaster. And I'll do that, which has been out of, you get great broadcasters, Sandy Roberts, Bruce McAvaney, Ray Warren, Yvonne Sampson, Mark Howard. They're really good at being able to describe the situation in front of them. You know, MCG today, there'll be 100,000. Yeah. You know, they can do that really well. They take you there and you know exactly what's going on. Imagine if we could do that with our mates. And it's a skill that I've learnt really well now. So I'll wake up some days and my bride, God bless her, will say, how are you going? And I'll go, oh, I only got a few hours sleep. Feeling a bit anxious, a bit rattled today. I got a fair bit on and I'm probably not where I need to be. Bang, straight away, I broadcasted my feelings. She knows where she can go and she can't go. And we've just set this awesome platform. I do it with my mate Murph. How you going? Oh, mate, you know, here and there, buddy, struggling with this and that, probably working too much. And he'll go, mate, yeah, you are.
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1: I remember when I was in a tough headspace, I couldn't tell anyone. Like, I just had an inability to do so. Like, I had my community, but it was so hard to go to them and say, I'm not feeling well. But my mum, you know, caught me at one time and said, how are you going?

there's peace of mind when we've got people in our corner, right? You know, if you're in a tough headspace and you've got people in your space going, how are you going? How can I help you? There is that inherent peace of mind that you've got people in your corner. And I think that's not necessarily the fix, but that's a big, big factor, right? To know you've got people that are kind of lifting you up and that are in your corner.

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1: I think the most important thing is that we have to look after ourselves. Put yourself first, particularly with the men that I deal with. They're so busy looking after everybody else, they forget to look after themselves. And that can be difficult sometimes, because sometimes we have to put our kids first or our partner first or our family first. And that's okay, and there are times we need to do that. But when the chips are down, when we are doing it tough or we are under the pump, we have to put ourselves first. Maybe that is you need a holiday. Maybe that is you need to go and see a doctor. Maybe you need to talk to a counsellor or a psychologist. Maybe you just need to go fishing. But whatever it is you need to do for you, and I think that's probably the challenge for all of us, is to know where that point is when you have to say, no, I need to look after me.

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1: Mate, I was walking around with a really full plate of all my stuff as a young bloke. Took Elizabeth, my counsellor, a good 9.5 years to kick my ass and sort me out, I reckon. And yes, like when I get a full plate, back in the day, mate, I'd walk through my little village and I'd walk through a town and almost be like, hey, you heard what I've been, you know, this bloke to this and you're whinging and I'd want everyone to see what was on my plate. And it's bloody selfish. Because what I was doing, mate, was I was taking everyone else's stories and I was attaching my trauma to them. And I was feeling sorry for myself. And that's something my counsellor taught me really early was, hey, they're not your bloody stories. They're not your injuries. Don't you be attaching your shit to them. You go and sort your own stuff out.

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1: People say that they can't talk about, you know, these things, or they struggle in these different settings or whatever it may be. And naturally, if we're telling ourselves that, it's going to be exponentially harder to approach these different situations. Like a really common example that I have is we've got, you know, a predominantly male demographic. You know, 80% of our clients are male. And a lot of them, most of them, have never spoken to a counsellor before. So they're coming into the counselling space, and often what they're saying to me in that first session is, I don't know how to talk about these things. Like, I don't know how to approach deeper conversations. Like, I don't know how to explain, you know, my feelings and the inner workings of myself. And I'll always just sort of park that for the time being, and I'll go, yeah, okay, no worries. But by the time we get to the end of the session, I'll always say, hey, we've just had a 45-minute conversation. Everything that you're experiencing, everything that you're feeling was sort of crystal clear to me, like it made sense. I think that you do know how to approach these conversations, and I do think you've got the tools. It's just about being in the right

0: a little ditty about Jack and Diane. Two American kids doing the best that they can.
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1: We all get allocated a bucket in life, yeah, and they come in different sizes. We have all these people to help us hold the other side. We have friends, we have family, we have professionals to help us carry that big bucket when it's heavy. But the most important thing is that we have to hang on to our side. Now, that can be simply just get out of bed in the morning. That might be take a holiday. That might be go and see a professional and talk to a counsellor or a psychologist or see a GP. It might be go fishing. It might be sit on a mountain and meditate. Whatever it is you need to do to hang on to your side of the bucket. And that's where it comes back to put yourself first and remembering to do that.

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1: There's two really big questions that we give our mates an opportunity to dodge them. You know, and we ask them, how are you? And when I ask you, how are you going? You go, yeah, good. How you going? Yeah, good. How you going? Good. How you going? Good. If we then go, how are you really going then? Our mate almost goes, yeah, good. Why? What are you being a nosy bastard for? And that's when a great mate's going to jump in and go, hey, look, no need to blow up, mate. And I'm not going to dog you anymore because I love you. But yeah, you got bags under your eyes like shopping bags. You look like shit. And I'm telling you, mate, because I love you.

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1: I think the best thing that we can do outside of community is exercise. Exercise looks different to everyone, but that works in a similar way. You know, if you go for a run, you go to gym, you go for a walk, you go to Pilates, whatever it may be, it's an opportunity to kind of get away from the sort of the mental hardships because you're focusing in on your physical body. And it's, I know it's a really overused cliche, but healthy body, healthy mind. It may feel like a cop-out, but exercise is definitely one strategy or tool that can help. And I know a lot of our clients, you know, being in the blue-collar industry, work really physical jobs. So I know they're not necessarily going to have the capacity or the ability to go and do a long run or a long gym session. But if it's just getting outside, going for a half an hour walk, you know, taking the dog out, whatever it may be, just getting some fresh air and getting the body moving, putting some music in or whatever it may be, it's really, really helpful for sure.

If any of the messages you've heard today on Triple M's No Talk Day has struck a chord with you and you want to know more about the three legends that have contributed to make today happen, you can do that via their websites, tx.org.au, aryabogmate.com.au and findyourfeet.org.

0: Are your bogmates Mary O'Brien on finding the help that's right for you?
1: It's a bit like working dogs. Like if you get a sheepdog and it doesn't do what you want it to do, well, it's probably not the dog for you. But if you gave that to somebody else, it might work fine. So it's the same with counsellors, psychologists, doctors, etc. It's the same with mechanics and hairdressers and everything. The first one you try may not be the one that's for you. So try another one. I see so many people just get into a psychologist and they just keep going, even though they don't like it, they haven't connected with that person and they're not getting any real benefit from it, but they feel like they've got to do it and everyone tells them they should do it, but it's not for them. And I'm like, have you tried fishing? Like, try something else. If that's not working for you, that may not be what you need. But you need to keep trying different things, because if you keep doing the same thing, you're going to get the same result.

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1: Be the bloke that sits and listens. Be the person that owns your stuff, empathises with others, and then be the person who leaves an environment. And I was at a footy club the other day and they've actually got this written on the back of their door. Don't ever leave an environment not knowing what's going on. If you're wondering what's going on or you're a bit curious, turn back around and ask questions. If you leave an environment, you've got a mate, you've been having five, six, whatever, how many beers, and you've got a little bit of worry about him, don't go, oh, shit, he'll be right. It's none of your business. Balls up, take a risk, don't dog him, ring him on the phone, and then if he doesn't answer, get around to the house. Hey, mate, I just wanted to be clear. I didn't want to leave that conversation a bit worried. You know, what's going on? Actually do the work yourself. And again, not rocket science, we're all capable of doing it.

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1: I always say, you know, it's not the responsibility of the person reaching out for help to know exactly what they want to say or how they want to say it. It's the responsibility of us, the councillors, to guide the conversation and provide support in and around whatever's going on for that person. So the reason I say that is because people literally just need to text hello to our number and we'll do what we need to do. Like, we'll get the information we need, we'll start the conversation, and we'll get that ball rolling. Like, we don't want to place the onus on the caller to know exactly where they want to go in the counselling space. The only responsibility we want to place on them is to send us a text saying hello and be ready to have like a deep conversation, I guess.
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1: Running the machine over in the red all the time is not good for the machine. If we all had one of these on us, which I call a shitometer, you know, where would you sit on this? You know that life isn't cruisy all the time. We're not just sitting there in this green section idling along all the time. There are times in life where things get hard and we are pushed over into the orange or the red zone on the shitometer. But basically, we shouldn't set up camp and live there. It's knowing when to dial it back and when to say to yourself, look, the next few months is going to be really hectic with work or family or life. But after that, then I'm going to dial it back. So it's a bit of a gauge on where you're sitting today. Today, I'm way over in the red. But tomorrow, I'm going fishing. So it's a little check-in, I guess, to where do you sit on this today?

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1: If you've got a mate out there, be that one that rings up and goes, hey, knucklehead, I'm worried about you. Another great way to do it, I've got a mate who rings me and he goes, where are you today, mate? You above the line or you below the line? And I say, oh, mate, I'm probably a little bit below the line. When you give that information, you know where your mate's at, so you can be a little bit more careful in and around him, and you can support him. And another great thing I do, I've got what I call is a pit crew, four mates that I know that are going to kick my ass, and it's a lot like a V8 supercar team. When they're out on the track, that pit crew's got to be able to go, hey, come in, you're not performing where you need to be, let's box, let's do some things to the car. But as well as that, the driver's got to be able to go, hey, I'm not where I'm at, I've got to box. So that pit crew is going to be really solid and honest with you. And as well, be the bloke or be the woman that listens to the quiet one. Don't sit around. A lot of people say, what do I do? How do I reach out when I'm hurting? Be the mate when you can see that your mate's hurting. Be the mate that rings them and goes, oi, what's going on? I saw you this morning. You look like shit. I'm worried about you. Let's have a yarn.

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1: Support comes in a range of different ways, right? Maybe, you know, someone isn't quite ready for a conversation yet, but maybe there is something that they can do to support their loved one. Let's say, for example, someone's entering parenthood for the first time. It's been a really stressful time. They don't have any one-on-one time. Maybe you go, I want to do something. I want to be able to, you know, support my, you know, my mate or whoever's, you know, going into parenthood for the first time. Maybe I'll just do a bunch of meal prep and say, I've just put a bunch of meals in the fridge. Or maybe you go, hey, let's just watch footy for an hour or two, you know. There's a bunch of different ways that we can kind of support people, and it doesn't necessarily have to always be a conversation, but it's kind of also looking, what can I do? How can I support you? Like, what do you need right now? Like, do you need the conversation? Do you need meal prep? Do you need me to go to Woolies and grab you some groceries or whatever it may be? Like, I think it's a combination of factors.

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1: Humans have been on this earth for a while, and back through millennia, we sat around fires. And so, as far as I know, there's actually documented medical evidence to the benefits of men sitting around a fire. It's quite a healing thing for men to do. And even if they sit in silence, just sit and stare at a fire. It's healing. It's meditative, even, to just sit there and stare at it and have those conversations. And during the day and when the lights are on, people tend to talk about the things that are happening in the world around them or happening outside of them. But when we turn the lights off, they start to talk about the stuff on the inside.

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1: We don't need to perform heart surgery. It's simply getting down and doing 10 push-ups. You'll notice the change in your head. You know, the night before, instead of having 5 beers, have 2. Instead of having 2 beers, go 2 nights a week without having any. Then go 2 weeks. You know, then have a beer with a mate who's only going to have 1 or 2. And then notice the change in that the next day and how that affects you. The little 1%ers. And people always go, mate, well, how much does 1%? Well, go, you know what, if you put a log across a ravine, you know, and that's 100% that journey, yeah, you'll walk across it clearly and that's awesome. You take 1% out of that log falls off and falls into the abyss. That's how important 1% can be to make you who you need to be.

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1: Don't do it alone. You know, it's a really tough feeling to be experiencing a range of different things and doing it on your own. I know I've been there and lots of people have been there. I'm sure lots of people listening to this have been there or are in it. Don't do it on your own. Like, we're a social being. We've got communities. There's services out there. Please reach out. Even if you're skeptical, even if you're not sure how they'll help, it's much better to reach out than not. 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So please don't do it alone. 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

0: Are your bogmates Mary O'Brien on starting a conversation for yourself or someone you care about?
1: The conversation needs to be shoulder to shoulder rather than face to face. Blokes will tend to open up much better if the conversation is shoulder to shoulder. So having that chat in a vehicle or going for a walk or something where you are shoulder to shoulder, that conversation is the best between blokes. For women, I do it face to face with eye contact. So women tend to feel like you're not listening unless you have eye contact. And you don't have to have all the answers. You just have to ask questions and you have to listen. Now, that's not always easy, because if we're not comfortable, we can sometimes say things like, oh, yeah, I went through something like that, or, yeah, I know exactly how you feel. Well, actually, you don't. You don't. So you don't have to ask set questions, but what you have to do is ask questions that are open questions. So it requires more than a yes or no answer. So things like, well, tell me a bit more about that. They can't answer yes or no to that. So it starts that conversation.

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1: This is what we've been taught as blokes and women. When we're faced with something uncomfortable, we'll use a bit of humour, we'll chuckle or laugh, we'll tap the bloke next to us or we'll buddy get distracted. And all we're doing is avoiding having that proper conversation. I always say what we need to do is just sit in it. You know, a lot of times teachers or footy coaches will say, hey, if it gets too heavy tonight, you can leave the room. I always say, no, you can if you want, but don't, because that's what we've been doing for far too long. Sit in this. Don't be the bloke who says when a mate shows up, hey, I'm knackered, beaten for pace. Don't be the bloke who says, well, I'll go and get the shout, and you disappear and, you know, you're gone for 20 minutes. Be the bloke that sits and listens

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1: Once we're sort of in the thick of a few tough things, you know, stuff's hard at work, stuff's hard at home, it can be hard to be objective. It can be hard to be rational logic in kind of assessing our position. And I think that it can be a really big snowball effect for the worse, right? Naturally, if someone feels like they're in a really, really tough position, naturally we want them to reach out. But what we'd prefer is them to reach out at a smaller point. You know, maybe things are a bit tough at home, bit of stress at work. Like when these little things are kind of starting, we want people to reach out then. You know, you don't want to wait until, like I did, the weight of the world was on my shoulders and I struggled to see a way out. So I think that's a big one, is sort of getting on the front foot, looking at what's happening now and what's happening into the future and going, what can I do about this? And naturally, as I think that counselling is one way to approach the different kind of stresses within life.

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5: Hi there, I'm Amy Goggins. China has test-fired a ballistic missile carrying a dummy warhead in the Pacific. Seven reporter Jacqueline Robinson has more.
6: China has confirmed it launched this test ballistic missile with a dummy warhead into the Pacific. Australia only warned about it earlier today. It was to be a sea-based missile. It came from a submarine and it's only in flaming tensions.
5: It came just hours after Australia added another mate to its Pacific Defence Circle, with the PM sealing a new security partnership with Fiji. Meantime, Anthony Albanese has apologised following a podcast game after picking Kylie Minogue when pressed on a shag, marry, date question. His office releasing a statement apologising unequivocally for the comments. And Socceroos keeper Patrick Beach says he respects the decision of Tony Popovich after being replaced for their World Cup penalty shootout, saying he's the coach and he makes the call.
2: Don't miss the biggest fight of the year. Errol Spence Jr. takes on Tim Tszyu live at Afterpay Arena Sunday, July 26. 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
5: South skipper Cody Walker has accepted a one-game ban after he was charged with kicking Penrith's Jack Cogger in their clash on Friday night. England has marched on at the World Cup after holding its nerve in a 3-2 thriller over Mexico. Jude Bellingham starred with two goals. Harry Kane slotted a penalty. Heavyweights Brazil won't be joining them, beaten by Norway. And Beth Mooney has put on a clinic, cracking 64 as Australia powered to women's T20 World Cup glory.
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9: Sydney's weather will remain cloudy and wet this afternoon, dropping to 12 degrees overnight. More showers tomorrow and a top of 18. For Sydney's best news, sport and weather, watch 7 News tonight at 6 on 7 and streaming on 7.
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2: 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Delays back to the Hume motorway. Delays as well, East Lake Southern Cross Drive, a crash just before the airport tunnel. 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
2: 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Casula M5, a breakdown eastbound passing Currajong Road. All delays have cleared up now for East Lake Southern Cross Drive after an earlier crash. Still a little slow into the airport tunnel. Reports of a crash, Lidcombe Olympic Drive, Berea Street. Traffic, Old Toongabie, Old Windsor Road is slow. Want that big deal feeling? 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
2: 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The M7 also moving nicely southbound through Cecil Hills past Elizabeth Drive. 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
1: 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And game three is all on the line. And on Wednesday, the ultimate rivalry continues. This is State of Origin. And it continues Wednesday night from 7. 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

0: 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Now, back to Gleeso for another big hour. 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
1: Hello to you, Australia. Triple M Nights with Dave Gleeson. And we have just completed Triple M's No Talk Day from 6 a.m. till 6 p.m. tonight. We turned off and stopped talking, so you had the ability to do that. And I welcome the star of the show, the frontman of the Screaming Jets, Dave Gleeson.
2: G'day, Tomo. G'day, Australia. Yeah, what a great initiative it is. Awesome. To remind people to take some time to look after themselves, to ask people for help if they need it. The world's so crazy at the moment, Tomo, and people are so plugged into social media, and there's stuff going on 24 hours a day, and quite often you don't get that time to just sit in your own thoughts and kind of deconstruct things that might be worrying you. And I think it's a great initiative. And you know, whilst ever we have a statistic like 9 suicides a day, 7 of whom are men, we really need to make sure that people have the opportunity to seek out help. And to be able to take some time for themselves, and great initiative from Triple M.
1: Yep, spot on, mate. Absolutely spot on. Now, we're going to have a bit of fun tonight as well, Gleeso. Some brand new stuff from the Rolling Stones. Looking forward to pressing play on, but we dropped it last week as well. The Jets are heading to Scotland.
2: The Jets are going to Scotland, let's see. We're going to the town of Kerrymuir in Scotland, where Bon Scott was born. Spent the first 6 or 7 years of his life before moving over here to be an Australian and lead the greatest Australian rock band, AC/DC.
1: Brilliant. Gleeso's band camp continues tonight as well. It's a hell of a night here on Triple M Nights with Dave Gleeson. Let's get things going with Boom Crash Off.

0: Gleason, not too far away from some brand new stuff from the Rolling Stones. How bloody good. But more importantly, Gleeso, this dropped last week, mate. You're off to Scotland next year.
1: We are indeed. Now, I did see, I went and checked out the Bonfest website. And basically what they're showing is the better film clip. Haven't been there for a long time.
0: No.
1: I've got a different rig than that now, Tomo.
0: Yeah.
1: So I'm going to make sure that by the time I get back over there, I'm shirts off.
0: You're going on a Gleeso shred.
1: I am. I'm shredding. I'm going to be drinking 5 litres of water a day.
0: Hey.
1: I think that's what they do. But cannot wait to get back over there. We've played a few legendary places over there. The Cat House in Glasgow. Still going to this very day. And it started off just right when we played there. And it's good to see that place
0: How
1: is still
0: good.
1: Going. The Edinburgh Town Hall or Civic Centre, we did that. But the best one that we did was called the Barrowlands.
0: Oh, hey.
1: It's the Barrowlands. And it's got a sprung dance floor, Tomo. And
0: a sprung dance floor?
1: Yeah. So when the crowd is moshing, the place is jumping. The PA's rocking.
0: I like that.
1: It was one of the best gigs I've ever actually done over in that part of the world. The Barrowlands. And I'm sure it's still going. Yeah, we're going to be there on the 30th of April. It's part of a four-day festival called Bonfest to celebrate the life and times of Bon Scott.
0: Tickets, you can get that on your socials as well, Gleeso. Don't worry about that.
1: Yes, you can. Go to the socials. Hey, and just while I'm on it, something. I'm actually playing in Adelaide a game of football. It's called the Reclink Cup, and it raises money for
0: awesome
1: Reclink, who put disadvantaged people in contact with sporting organisations, and it's to raise money for that. Now, if you're not in Adelaide, you can go to my Facebook page, the Dave Gleeson Facebook page, and donate money for this great cause. I mean, sport, it is the great unifier, Tomo.
0: Spot on, Gleeson.
1: So, yeah, just a little bit of a... I'm just spruiking me at the moment.
0: Nothing wrong with that, yeah. And if you want to come and watch Gleeso play 8-ball as well Wednesday.
1: Oh, piss off. Don't do it. Don't do it to yourself.
0: Helping
1: it kills me.
0: The Jets. Triple M Nights with Dave Gleeson.

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0: In Excess on Triple M Nights with Dave Gleeson. Some brand new stuff we're about to press play on right now. You go from In Excess to the Rolling Stones, you know you're on Triple M Nights with Dave Gleeson.
1: Yeah, and the fact that the Rolling Stones are still putting out brand new music is a testament to just how much they're loved, how good they are at their craft, and their longevity is will never be questioned, Tomo. They've been around through thick and thin since about 1964, and of course bringing out a new album, Foreign Tongues, means that they'll go out on the road again. There's no doubt about it. And I hope they still get the same buzz they used to.
2: Do you still get the thrill when you go out on stage and maybe play that opening riff of Start Me Up or Satisfaction and the crowd, as they have for all these years, goes wild? Do you still feel that?
3: Yeah. Yeah, you feel it. I mean, you feel it through the crowd. And suddenly it's amplified by, you know, 50, 100,000 people emotions. You know, it is. And I mean, basically, that's why you do it, you know, just love to get on stage and kick some ass.
0: It's not a bad way to put it, guys. I'd love to get on stage and kick some ass.
1: Kick some freckle. Love it.

0: While Dave heads backstage to catch a breath for a minute or two, we'll be back in a sec for the next encore of the night. Triple M's Night Show with Dave Gleeson.
1: Game one went to the Blues.
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1: Game two went to the Maroons. And game three is all on the line. And on Wednesday, the ultimate rivalry continues. This is State of Origin. And it continues Wednesday night from 7. Game 3, live from Suncorp Stadium, Brisbane. 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

0: Triple M Nights with Dave Gleeson, our classic 9 at 9 highway tracks, road trip tracks. A whole heap of fun when you hop in the chariot and you just go nuts for an hour down the highway. This is a playlist you will be all over. But right now, Gleeson, we go back in time to one of the great bands.
1: Yeah, bloody oath. Foreigner were formed in 1977 in New York. Three US blokes and three Pommy blokes. So their guitarist Mick Jones come up with the band name. So well, that's because no matter where we are, someone in the band's going to be a foreigner.
0: This is good.
1: But 80 million records. They're one of the greatest selling album bands of all time. 38 million of those sold in the US. But to bring out a debut album, going to the US top 10, songs like Cold as Ice, Feels Like the First Time, Hot Blooded, just so many massive hits. Lou Gramm, actually, they had a bit of a rocky time.
0: Yeah.
1: Lou Gramm, the lead singer, brilliant singer. He left the band, but he returned. And here he is talking about what brought him back to Foreigner.
2: To step on stage as part of Foreigner, again, after a lot of years of being away from it, it's still has that magic.
0: Mm. Yeah,
2: you know, and the current lineup is fantastic. They're great players and a great bunch of guys. We get along famously, and they're a lot of fun, and they have a great deal of respect for the songs and the way they should be played. And I have no bones about being on stage with them at all. They do the name proud.
1: So there he was, Lou Gramm. He's an excitable fellow, isn't he?
0: Yeah.
1: But one of the great singers from an amazing period of time for American music. You know, you had your Aerosmiths and Fleetwood Mac and Boston, Foreigner. All these bands were making brilliant music. Loverboy, another one that comes up to mind. But let's get them on right now. Foreigner.

0: Gleeso's Bandcamp not far away at all. Number five, we're inside the top five tonight, Gleeso. We've had Fleetwood Mac and the Beatles this week, and this band, arguably, in a lot of people's eyes, right up there with those two.
1: Yeah, another Brit-centric band that that took the world by storm in the mid-80s with one of my still all-time favourite albums, Tomo. And then we get out on the road, get your motor running, get out on the highway, just like Steppenwolf would for Road Tripping Tracks. For the classic.
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26: Tick after 8 o'clock right around the country on Triple M Nights with Dave Gleeson. We've done covers before. We have covers, but nothing of this magnitude, Gleeso. This is incredible.
27: It really is. Now, is there any bigger love story that's taken the world by storm than Travis Kelce? What is he, a tight end for
26: the Chiefs?
27: The Chiefs, yeah. Kansas City Chiefs.
26: Yeah.
27: And Taylor Swift.
26: Yeah, there you go.
27: Who would have thought? Because she went through boyfriends like clothes at one stage there. She went out with Tom Hiddleston, or Hiddleswift they were called when he went out with her.
26: Hiddleswift.
27: Yeah. Did she go with John Mayer as well?
26: John Mayer. Jake Gyllenhaal. Yep.
27: And, of course, these guys got songs wrote about her.
26: Yeah, Joe Jonas.
27: Yeah. Yeah, so she's gone out with some pretty high-profile people in her own industry, but then to go out with a big, strapping NFL player has been one of those love stories that's taken the world's fancy, the world's interest.
26: Well, I've just Googled this. There's timelines.
27: Right.
26: So there's Lucas Till. Taylor Lautner?
27: Taylor Lautner, yeah. He's out of Twilight.
26: Yep. Harry Styles.
27: Fuck off.
26: Calvin Harris. Matty Healy.
27: Everybody got a turn.
26: Yeah. So Matty Healy, they split up.
27: From the 1975.
26: Yep. June 2023. Travis Kelce, July 2023 when they started. So.
27: Well, there you go. But this one's going strong. What are we? That means 3 years in.
26: Yeah, we're hunky-dory.
27: That is a lifelong relationship in the Hollywood realms. But in honour of the fact that this love story has taken place in front of us, none other than the mighty Offspring
26: is awesome.
27: Have had a crack at a Taylor Swift song while they were playing Hellfest in France. And here it is.
26: Triple M.
28: You guys are going to help us. We're going to make history tonight. We're going to set a world record for the biggest mosh pit ever to Taylor Swift's song, all right?

0: Jimmy Eat World with the middle on Triple M. This is Nights with Dave Gleeson. Road trip tracks. That's the topic of discussion tonight in the classic 9 at 9. But right now...
1: Lisa's Bandcamp.
0: 25 bands, 25 nights. You can choose one song only. And tonight's task, Lisa, is the almighty Dire Straits.
2: Yeah, well, Brothers in Arms was their fifth album. They'd already had some massive success with their previous albums. But this album was the first album in history to sell over 1 million copies in the CD format.
0: Wow.
2: So CDs had just come onto the market. And, yeah, they went straight in with the album Brothers in Arms. So Far Away, Money for Nothing, Walk of Life, Your Latest Trick. The song that I chose came in a very close first over Latest Trick because I absolutely love it. But 14 weeks at number one on the charts. They did a run in Australia of, at the time it was never, it had never been heard anything like it. I think they did 20 Sydney Entertainment
0: Centres. Did they really?
2: On the back of the success of Brothers in Arms. But yeah, it swept all before them. Won a Grammy for the Best Engineered Album, Best British Album at the Brit Awards. 20th Anniversary Reissue won another Grammy for Best Surround Sound Album.
0: Yeah.
2: And in 2020, Rolling Stone put Brothers in Arms at 418 on its list of the 500 greatest albums of all time. I think that was taking the piss.
0: Yeah.
2: I reckon it should have been in the top 50.
0: There you go.
2: But I have chosen, as I said, it was almost Your Latest Trick, but the song I've actually chosen is Brothers in Arms.
0: Number 5 of Gleeso's Bandcamp tonight on Triple M Nights with Dave Gleeson.

0: Thank you.
1: Monday night across Australia, it's Triple M Nights with Dave Gleeson, and we can't wait for this amazing band to hit the shores of Australia at the back end of the year, Gleeso.
2: Yes, right now they are on tour, on the Take Cover tour, the Foo Fighters. What was your favourite toy growing up, Tomo?
1: Favourite toy?
2: Yeah.
1: I love the football, obviously, but right. I also like the old the Digimon was a good one
2: Digimon.
1: For me.
2: Digimon?
1: Yeah.
2: Oh,
1: was the Digimon, and Beyblades was one of my favourites.
2: Was that the thing where you smash them into each other?
1: Yeah. Lots of that. Sort of last man standing setup.
2: I love it.
1: Yeah.
2: Mine was Stretch Armstrong.
1: Okay.
2: Have you ever seen Stretch Armstrong?
1: No, I haven't.
2: It was like a doll of like a strong man.
1: Yeah.
2: And you could stretch him out like as far as you possibly could. You could punch him. You could do all kinds of stuff.
1: This is good.
2: But anyway, I digress.
1: That explains a lot.
2: But your favourite toy is the name of the album that the Foo Fighters have got out right now. They're, as I said, touring around the world on the Take Cover tour. They're coming here later this year.
1: Oh, yeah, buddy.
2: Let's hear from Dave Grohl about the song we're just about to play, Window.
3: Well, yeah, and Window is the funniest thing. You know, Window, that song. My daughter Harper plays the bass. She plays all the instruments, but like she really loves playing the bass. Her heroes, Kim Gordon, Kim Deal. I wanted to record something with Harper, and I came up with this riff. This bass is just like boom, boom, boom, boom, boom, boom, really, almost like a weird T-Rex vibe. That kind of vibe, right? I'm like, hey, I wrote this thing, let's record together. And we did, and I had that riff, and I was like, she loves the Breeders. Two favorite bands, probably Breeders and Ween. She's the biggest Ween fan in the world.
4: She's got taste.
3: So to me, it's like that. There's those moments that sort of have these sort of Breeders elements. Down. I saw your face.
1: We might not need to play the song, guys.
2: Yeah, no, just let Dave talk about it.
1: Triple M.

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1: Game one went to the Blues.
2: The greatest escape.
1: Game
2: of
1: two
2: all.
1: Went to the Maroons.
2: And
1: game three is all on the line. And on Wednesday, the ultimate rivalry continues. This is State of Origin. And it continues Wednesday night from 7. Game 3, live from Suncorp Stadium, Brisbane. 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

0: Triple M, this is Nights with Dave Gleason, and sometimes these articles just land in your lap, and it always features one band.
1: Yeah, the Crew. Now, I told you earlier on that I got, for my 18th birthday, I got a porn album.
0: You got a porn album?
1: Yeah. The star of it was Sweet Sweet Dicks.
0: Right.
1: Hey, baby, this is Sweet Sweet Dicks. I want to come around to your house.
0: Never heard this.
1: And, I don't know if you can still get them. What's the point?
0: Yeah.
1: You need the visuals, don't you?
0: Well, you're not just podcast form, you don't think?
1: No. You need some type of visual. You can't just kind of make it all up in your head.
0: Okay.
1: You used to be able to.
0: Yeah.
1: Technology came along and ruined that.
0: Ruined the whole thing.
1: Vince Neil.
0: Yeah.
1: Handled his release of his sex tape very differently to a lot of other rock stars who say, oh, man, I'm spewing. Oh, yeah. I didn't want this out there.
0: Yep.
1: Hang on, he released it himself. Janine and Vince, hardcore and uncensored.
0: Wow. This can't have been recently, could it?
1: Yeah, 1998.
0: Oh, no, I was going to say.
1: So not recently, yeah. 28 years ago, yeah. 20-something years ago. It features Vince Neil having sex with Janine Lindemulder and penthouse pet Brandy Ledford.
0: Right.
1: He goes on to say, it was me, Janine, and this other girl just having fun.
0: Okay.
1: The other chick, I can't even remember.
0: Oh,
1: thank God. This is so distasteful. The other chick, I can't even remember her name, but she's the one who went and sold the video. There's nothing I can do. It's out there. There was a lot of wine involved. Was it weird that it got leaked? Nah, when it came out, I didn't want to do what other people do and talk about it. I just said, yeah, it's out, whatever. I wasn't going to go, I'm fighting this, because the more you talk about it, the bigger it gets. If all I did was acknowledge it, then it would just go away, and that's what happened. Okay. But, yeah, he was not that nonplussed.
0: Right.
1: I would be.
0: Yeah.
1: If a sex tape of me and Vince Neil leaked.
0: Yes.
1: I would be
0: you
1: nonplussed.
0: Two together. Yep.
1: Very nonplussed. Mm. But later on, we'll talk about, at another time, Kid Rock and Scott Stapp, lead singer of Creed.
0: How'd they go?
1: Well, they both went pretty well, but it was right at the release of a new album of Scott Stapp's, and he felt that he was being sabotaged, but we'll talk about that at another time.
0: Newly married, wasn't he?
1: Okay, newly married.
0: Okay.
1: Newly married. Keep your sex tape ideas coming into us, people, here at Triple M.
0: Do you reckon Vince has seen it lately?
1: The sex tape or what's under the codpiece?

0: Triple M Nights with Dave Gleeson. Gleeson, not far away from our road trip tracks in the classic 9 at 9.
1: Yeah, mate, there's nothing like it, is there? Putting on your favourite music, your playlist, and heading off out on the road for a new adventure. And I love it every time we... The amount of cassettes that I used to buy and throw out the window on the road trips, if they didn't stand up, if they weren't like, you know, you'd buy a tape thing, this might be all right. You'd put it on two or three songs in. If it's not working, out the window it goes.
0: See you later.
1: For someone to find and then put the pencil through it and rewind the tape up.
0: Get it all going again.
1: Yeah. Back in the olden days, Tom, that's what we used to do.
0: We'll do it next. Here at Triple M.
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18: Oh, here we go, on Triple M Nights with Dave Gleeson, we are doing Road Trip Tracks, Gleeson, and all these songs feature, you know, roads or the highway or driving, or we're going to have a whole heap of fun with it.
19: We are indeed. You got any road trip stories that we can share, Tom?
18: On the hop? Oh, yeah, I've got a quick one for you. We were driving up through Central Australia, myself.
19: Up the Sturt Highway? Highway?
18: Yep, Sturt Highway. Myself, my brother, and a good mate of mine, Dino. And anyway, we get to the border of South Australia and Northern Territory, and I was busting. You know, as you do on the trip, you sure. had a bite to eat and maybe a couple of cans responsibly, obviously.
19: Yeah, 4X.
18: Correct. Anyway, so we pulled in there at the border and walking around, I thought, right, I'm just going to go do my business. And I just go in, found a tree, started doing my business. All kit and caboodle, happy days. My brother and my good mate Dino are sort of laughing at me a little bit. And I'm just like, what are you laughing at? You know, sort of thing. And I've got no idea that there's a car that's just pulled up behind me. And they've seen every move of mine.
19: One or two?
18: Two.
19: Oh.
18: Two.
19: waiting for the dingoes to come
18: in,
19: and eat
18: in the bush. And the worst thing about it, like, as if that's not embarrassing enough, I turn my head 90 degrees and see a public toilet.
19: You're just one of these blokes who likes to poo in the wild. Brilliant.
18: Yeah. So that's my. What about you?
19: Oh, nothing like that. Life is a highway, Tomo. I've said it once and I'll say it again. Yeah. If you're going my way, life's a highway.
18: Tommy Cochran, number 9, Classic 9 Road Trip Track.

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1: That time already. See you guys. Have a good night.
0: Time for the classic nine.
1: Can't hear you. Go through a tunnel. 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

0: The Cars with Drive comes in at number 7, Classic 9 at 9. It's all about the highway tracks tonight, Gleeso. Tommy Cochran, Van Halen and the Cars thus far. A good start.
1: Mate, I just want to say, hitting the highway in my Hilux.
0: Yeah. Oh, yeah.
1: Geez, I feel good.
0: Yep, yep.
1: Six-speed manual.
0: You look strong too, David.
1: Do I look stronger?
0: You do.
1: I had the old the soccer mums.
0: Yep.
1: Car before.
0: You did, yeah.
1: And I looked, looked a little bit henpecked, browbeaten.
0: Yeah, and I wasn't the only one thinking it.
1: But now I'm cruising around my Hilux.
0: There you go.
1: Rock on.
0: Yeah, absolutely. Prince would have loved a
1: little red Hilux.
0: Oh, wouldn't it?
1: Little red Hilux.
0: Triple M. Yes, I should.

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1: Just like Velcro wallets, this will never go out of fashion. I'll put my money on it. Just let me get my wallet.

0: The Eagles with Life on the Fast Lane. It's Triple M night with Dave Gleeson on the Classic 909 agenda tonight, Gleeson. It's Road Trip Attracts, and we've had some beauties thus far.
1: Yeah, bloody oath. And this one is one right out of the box, because if you've heard any of Incubus's other songs, they're pretty heavy. But this is one that really hit the spot. It came out in 2001, and I don't know if it... Like, they got a whole new bunch of fans who kind of weren't into the other style of music that they had, but they have a legion of fans now, and they are still out there going strong.
0: How good.
1: Drive.
0: Number 4, 111.

0: What a star she is. Tracy Chapman with Fast Car comes in at number two of the Classic 9 at 9 tonight. Highway Songs. And we had Jimmy before that with Driving Wheels. This has been a hell of a playlist.
1: Yeah, so one time we were on the road, Tomo, and we played, I think it was in Germany somewhere, and they gave us, the German record company came on the tour bus and gave us these bottles of cognac, like really nice, probably 100-year-old cognac or something.
0: Yeah.
1: Anyway, we ran out of beers and everyone got off the bus. And so then we started drinking cognac in styrofoam cups, right? The next day when we woke up, the cognac had actually rotted through the styrofoam cups and was just in puddles of white goo. But because of that night, I was lying in very small bunks in a tour bus.
0: Yes.
1: And we stopped at the Swiss border. It was back in the day when you had to do border crossings, and if there was no one there, you had to wait till the next morning.
0: Okay.
1: So I start getting the head spins, like bad.
0: Bad.
1: So I'm looking around for somewhere to kind of, it was freezing, it was in like November. I'm looking around for somewhere to kind of get rid of the head spins. And for some reason, I realised that there was a skylight up the top of the bus that we'd been getting out of sometimes to do a bit of bus surfing just to break the monotony.
0: Yep.
1: And I thought, I'm going to get up on the roof of the bus.
0: Yeah, that'd be a good smart option.
1: To have a sleep.
0: I wrote a
1: letter to the bus driver. Don't take off. I'm on the roof. So he wakes up before everyone else and, you know, he goes to the seat to start the bus and sees the note. And he goes, oh, bloody hell, Dave's on the bloody roof.
0: Oh.
1: Anyway, looks up and I'm not on the roof.
0: No DJ.
1: And he's like, oh, bloody hell, he's rolled off in his sleep, fallen off, looking all around the bus, under the bus. What had happened was it did get really cold.
0: Oh, yes.
1: I just got back into my bunk.
0: And that was it.
1: That was it.
0: Search party off.
1: Search party off and into Switzerland we go.
0: DJ snoozing. Oh, how good. Golden Earring, Radar Love, comes in at number one of the Classic 9 at 9 Road Trip Tracks here at Triple

0: Gleeso is coming back for the encore straight after this. 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
1: two
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2: For
1: game three is all on the line. And on Wednesday, the ultimate rivalry continues. This is State of Origin. And it continues Wednesday night from 7. 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
2: That'll do us for a Monday night right around the country. Triple M Nights with Dave Gleeson. Hell of a show, that one, Gleeson. I love the highway tracks. That's your best classic nine yet, and we've been doing this for 5 years.
3: There you go. Thanks, Tomo. It's been a great night. And you know what tomorrow is? If you turn on your radio at 7 p.m., it'll be the 7th of the 7th. 26. Yeah. So that kind of knocks it out a little bit.
2: It does a little bit.
3: But can't wait to get in touch. But can't wait to catch up with you all tomorrow night.
2: Can't wait to get in touch with you. Okay.
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2: Yeah. They're meant to call us.
3: Rock on.
1: Sydney's longest running breakfast team. 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
22: Yes, right around the country on the Triple M network. Welcome to the show. If you were tuning in a little earlier on Triple M and you noticed that your favourite shows, no news, no traffic was on, that was because today was our 8th annual No Talk Day on Triple M. We kind of stopped playing the shows to encourage you to start a conversation about your kind of mental well-being, I guess. It's kind of rough times at the moment. Everything's kind of a bit unsure, isn't it? And, you know, hoping that just encouraging people to have a conversation, picking up the phone, checking in with someone, checking in with a mate, or, you know, hopefully someone reached out to you as well. It's, you know, it's tough times for a lot of people. And when, you know, you get that phone call or that message that someone close to you, you know, it's gotten all a bit too hard. It's such a horrible thing to deal with. It's something that never really goes away. And, you know, apart from losing someone that you care a lot about, the thing that often crosses your mind is what you could have done and, you know, the conversation, you know, the phone call you could have made or the text you could have sent. So that's what we're hoping to do today with Triple M's No Talk Day. We've got some awesome people that we do it with. Are You Bogged, Mate? Find Your Feet. And, of course, Lifeline as well. If you're listening to this, you're struggling, they're great. I would encourage you to turn the radio off and call 13 11 14. Lifeline for support. You know, we really want to make mental health a priority and it is important at all times. So, you know, thank you to everyone involved today who got around it and reached out to someone. You never know. You really don't know how much that could have, you know, made someone's day or encouraged them to seek help if they needed it. So that's why we do Triple M's No Talk Day. But coming up tonight, I should say. This is a show that celebrates Australian music. We do that with Paul Kelly. We've got new music from a band called Sweet Talk out of Melbourne. Spacey Jane 2, they're taking over the world and we love it. It's awesome to have these guys back making new music. The Temperature. Classic from them on the way though. And G Flip from Melbourne to the world, right? So cool. This track, Bed on Fire, featuring on the TV show Off Campus. It's gone absolutely gangbusters. Fascination in the dark. We'll also get Vance Joy, Fascination in the Dark on straight after Midnight Oil. You're on Triple M's Homegrown.

Aussie music. Fascination in the Dark. Vance Joy. Fascination in the dark.

Real life right around the country. This is Triple M's Homegrown. Hope you're having a great night wherever you are joining us right around Australia. Coming up, Sweet Disposition, The Temper Trap. They've got new music, new album coming out this month, which is super cool. New music from Spacey Jane too. They're touring October, November, and this has literally gone gangbusters all around the world. So much so, there is a US tour, Canadian tour. The streams are going gangbusters. We are so happy for Melbourne's own G Flip. This is Bed on Fire. It's featured in Off Campus, and it's gone global. You're on Triple M.

0: It's a new one from Spacey Jane, East Village, Triple M's homegrown. We're going to chat with Kieran and Caleb soon. They're in the States at the moment playing some big shows, Governor's Ball plus touring. And then they head home October, November for some massive shows. We cannot wait. This man is resting. He's been super busy. Paul Kelly is headlining the Red Hot Summer Tour. We'll get him on soon. John Butler. He's touring with Ben Harper and Jack Johnson. That's happening November 2. That's going to be a massive tour. We've also got new music on the way. From Sweet Talk, Right Out on Me. And this guy is heading out on the road again. Wrapped up a massive regional tour. That will not stop Diesel from playing all around the country. We love it. And he's on next on Triple M's Homegrown.
1: Sydney's longest running breakfast team. Just don't ask how. Triple M Breakfast with Bo Ryan, Kat and Woodsy.
2: I meet a lot of people that are famous or with notoriety. But when I saw Ray Gunn, I went, holy. The most interesting thing about it, she said, we might be working together. 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
0: Game two went to the Maroons. And game three is all on the line. And on Wednesday, the ultimate rivalry continues. This is State of Origin. And it continues Wednesday night from 7. 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
20: We are live right around the country. This is Triple M's Homegrown. Go! Nothing but Aussie music right up until midnight. Boom Crash Opera on the way. Noise Works 2. You are from G Flip. It's going gangbusters around the world. Red, Phil Jamison too. This one's Weekends. Got the Models too. New one from Pacific Avenue. Their number one album, this is Things We Want to Stay, but getting it started with Jebediah, Leaving Home, a classic right here on Triple M's Homegrown. Why

From their number one album, that is Pacific Avenue, Things We Want to Say. You're on Triple M's Homegrown. This is nothing but Australian music all the way up until midnight. Coming up, we've got new stuff from Phil Jamieson, of course, a singer from Grinspoon. He's solo. Track called Weekends, which is appropriate because he's gigging every weekend until the 20th of September. Cold Chisel, and I caught up with Kirk Pengilly. Gave us a real fun fact about the In Excess's Wembley show. An incredible stat he tells us next, but here's Bernard Fanning with Songbird on Triple M.

0: here on Triple M's Homegrown right around the country. I caught up with Kirk Pengilly not too long ago. I mean, when you think in excess, you think about that Wembley concert, don't you? 70,000 people all singing and jumping as one. Fun fact about this gig too from Kirk.
1: We're actually the only band that are fully Australian, all born in Australia.
0: Incredible, right? Hey, coming up, new music from Red, Messy. This features on Off Campus, going absolutely gangbusters at the moment. A lot of buzz around Dylan Wright. This track is called Escape to the Other Side. Hits from Eskimo Joe. Hello, hello, oh, hello. From the Sea and Noiseworks. It's coming up next on Triple M's Homegrown.
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0: Game two went to the Maroons.
1: And
0: game three is all on the line. And on Wednesday, the ultimate rivalry continues. This is State of Origin. And it continues Wednesday night from 7. Game 3, live from Suncorp Stadium, Brisbane. 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
0: Game two went to the Maroons. And game three is all on the line. And tomorrow night, the ultimate rivalry continues. This is State of Origin. And it continues tomorrow night from 7. Game 3, live from Suncorp Stadium, Brisbane. 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
0: Game two went to the Maroons. And game three is all on the line. And tomorrow night, the ultimate rivalry continues. This is State of Origin. And it continues tomorrow night from 7. 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
0: game three is all on the line. And tomorrow night, the ultimate rivalry continues. This is State of Origin. And it continues tomorrow night from 7. Game 3, live from Suncorp Stadium, Brisbane. 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
12: Still filthy about that ref's call on the weekend? 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
2: 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Recovering nicely through Casula Pass, Currajong Road after an earlier truck breakdown. The M7 also moving nicely southbound through Cecil Hills past Elizabeth Drive. 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
1: 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And game three is all on the line. And tomorrow night, the ultimate rivalry continues. This is State of Origin. And it continues tomorrow night from 7. 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
2: 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In the Blue Mountains, the Great Western Highway affected by wet roads and fog at Katoomba to Blackheath. The highway is still closed both ways at Victoria Pass. The M4 motorway from Eastern Creek, traffic building citybound towards the Prospect Highway. It's a 14-minute trip from Mulgoal Road to Church Street. Western Sydney Airport flight paths are coming into effect. 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
4: Hey, I'm Michaela Savage. Donald Trump has admitted he asked FIFA to review the decision to hand US player Falaron Balogun a red card at the World Cup. The president says he didn't think it was a foul.
5: I think they made a really brilliant decision. I think the referee's call was horrible. And nobody talks about that. They talk about the red card like it's fine.
4: Controversially, the striker's red card has been suspended, so he's free to play Belgium later today. Hamas is set to dissolve its emergency government in Gaza, with control to be handed over to a US-backed Palestinian committee. Back home, the suburban footballer who tragically suffered critical head injuries in what's been called a freak accident during a reserves game in Melbourne over the weekend has sadly now passed away. Nathan Fitzgerald was also a teacher. His school posting online, the 27-year-old was an exceptional young man who had a profound impact on the students, staff and family who knew him. And a man accused of speeding on the federal highway near Canberra has been charged with multiple offences after police allegedly found drugs and 24 grand cash inside his car.
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4: Blues winger Mark Nwangunitawase could return to the NRL after his rugby contract. He's considering it after his involvement in Origin, but if he does come back, it would only be with the Roosters. Alex de Minaur has been sent packing from Wimbledon. The Aussie saying it's truly gut-wrenching to be knocked out of the fourth round in straight sets. And in World Cup action, before the USA and Belgium go head-to-head, Portugal takes on Spain in its round of 16 clash this morning.
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2: 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On the M4 motorway at Greystanes, a crash westbound just past Etalong Road. Delays building quickly. Citybounders on the M4 are getting from Mulgoa Road to Church Street in about 24 minutes. And 10 for the M7 from Richmond Road to the M2. 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
10: From Wattle Grove to Westmead, the news that matters. 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
11: Hey, I'm Michaela Savage. Donald Trump says he had nothing to do with FIFA's controversial decision to suspend a red card handed to US player Falaron Balogun during the World Cup. But the US president admits he asked the governing body to review it.
12: And that wasn't a foul. That wasn't even an infraction. That was two guys running full speed that happened to crash into each other. You can't take your foot and properly place it on somebody else's foot when you're going, no, these were two great athletes that got tangled up.
11: A U.S.-backed administration will take over in Gaza after Hamas announced it's ready to hand over authority, though some technical and professional personnel will stay. And tributes are pouring in for suburban footy player Nathan Fitzgerald, who has now sadly passed away in Melbourne after suffering multiple head knocks during a reserves game over the weekend. The school where the 27-year-old taught has posted they're deeply saddened by the loss, calling him an exceptional young man who brought warmth, energy and kindness to every part of his life.
9: Australian crawler Men at Work rock the Red Hot Summer Tour with Birds of Tokyo, Eskimo Joe and more. 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
11: Broncos legend Corey Parker has defended Brisbane coach Michael Maguire. There are rumours of player unrest at the club, with the battling reigning premiers now second last on the ladder.
14: He was the only coach in the last 19 years to take him to the promised land. And to hear that he is now lost the playing group or he's not the guy for the job is outrageous.
11: And in World Cup action today, Portugal and Spain are head-to-head. Later, the USA and Belgium battle it out.
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11: 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And Bo Ryan, Cat and Woodsy for breakfast and good times and greatest hits while you work, 104.9. 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
11: Hey, it's Bo Ryan, Kat and Woodsy on Triple M. We are having a bit of a lie-in at the moment, so we'll be back Monday. In the meantime, enjoy some of our best bits.
17: We must find another brain. You're crazy.
18: It's time to test the statistical knowledge of Sydney's Brains Trust with a guy that's the complete opposite of a genius. It's time for Bo. Knows.
11: This is your chance to walk away with a double pass to see the Hoodoo Gurus live in Sydney, if you get this stat correct.
19: 23% of women say they have never, ever met a man who is consistent at doing this.
11: Ooh. Oh boy, where do
19: what
11: we start?
19: Is it?
20: Off the back of your big weekend, big man, I'm going to say going to the pub and having one beer.
11: Oh, that's true.
20: Because
19: Time out, gang. Ladies and gentlemen, time out. So you guys are, your position, when I say you, both of you peanut
11: us.
19: And you're all the peanuts
11: all
19: sitting
11: us,
19: out here in the studio and everyone at this peanut network.
11: Yeah.
19: Your position is I'm hungover.
20: Well, Puffy told me that you had a huge weekend.
19: What does that mean?
20: And you were very dusty.
19: Is that what Puffy said?
11: It's true.
20: He's shaking his head.
11: He's for just once, passing he's on a message.
20: He's listening to our show and he's actually giving us the thumbs up outside.
19: You know what he's like? He's always right. Okay, I didn't know that. I didn't know Puffy was on to
20: but
19: me.
20: But, mate, realistically, if you're I always go to Mrs. Yeah, I'm going to catch up with the boys. I'll probably have one beer. That is just a complete lie out of my mouth.
11: 2 a.m., you're there with a kebab eating it next to us on the pillow.
20: And then I'm sleeping in the backyard.
11: Oh, rank.
19: Trying to get back in. They've never met a man who is consistent at having one beer. Or more consistent to their word.
20: It's more their word of saying, I'm going down to the pub and have one beer. Maybe one more.
11: You get stuck in the flavour of it.
20: Oh, you know what, Seb? Bo's just rocked up, so we're going to have another beer. Jimmy's come too.
19: Stevie, get over here,
20: I haven't seen Stevie for 18 months.
11: Sorry, darling. Bo's story went from 6 till 9:30.
20: He's just got our lock up. We've got to catch up with the good times.
19: He's jet lagged. One more.
11: One more.
19: 23% of women say they've never met a man who is consistent at keeping their word when they go to the pub.
20: That's the best way to put it.
11: I'd say it would be 89% of women.
19: Oh, bullshit. It's just come in. 89%.
20: And we haven't even gone into, the punting yet either.
19: Kat, 23% of women say they've never met a man who is consistent at doing this.
11: Listening.
20: Oh.
19: What was that?
11: Exactly.
19: Consistent at listening.
11: Listening.
20: That's 100%.
11: See, women have learnt the art to have one ear on something they're not overly interested in when you're talking, and then we'll do something else. But we'll still hear the key words and be able to recite it back.
20: That's why I get myself. When I have an argument with Sarah, she remembers absolutely everything.
11: Absolutely.
19: That's right. You don't think they're listening.
20: Nah. And then she goes, what did I just say? I'm like, I'm just trying, I'm getting real nervous. Like, oh, yeah.
19: When they're walking out with their bags, you don't know if they're listening or not. But they remember everything you say. When they're jumping in.
11: We've heard those key words, I can tell you that much.
19: The door's still in the same place it was
20: yesterday. That's exactly.
19: All right. 23% of women say they've never met a man who is consistent at listening.
11: Ooh. 89% again.
19: Jesus. 89% again.
20: I thought that'd be 100, that one.
19: All right, Sydney, this is your time to have a crack at it. And you can defend yourself here,
20: you can.
19: As well. 23% of women say they've never met a man who is consistent at doing this.
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4: 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On the M4 motorway at Greystanes, a crash westbound just past Etalong Road. Delays building quickly. Citybounders on the M4 are getting from Mulgoa Road to Church Street in about 24 minutes. And 10 for the M7 from Richmond Road to the M2. 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

0: Lucy on Triple M. We are having a mad sleep in right now, but we will be back raring to go Monday. In the meantime, enjoy some of the stuff we cooked up earlier.
1: 23% of women say they've never met a man who is consistent doing this. It's not listening. It's not listening. Mm. It's not keeping to your word at the pub. What is it? Corey from Currans Hill, you get first crack at it. Good morning, mate.
2: Hey, boys. How's it going? Boys, and girls?
3: Going good, Coz. Going good, brother.
1: Going well, mate. We're going well. What do you think it is?
2: I wanted to say making a girl orgasm.
3: Consistently.
2: Not many men have that sort of little touch, you know what I mean?
3: Yeah. Are you a man with the touch, brother?
2: It's a special. Hey, I don't want to toot my own horn, but my partner seems to think that I'm pretty good at the pink fruit, so.
3: You don't mind the old grapefruit?
1: You don't reckon she's faking, or?
2: I don't know. She wouldn't tell you. It's kind of easy to fake it, but it's a bit harder when you got their whole body shaking, you know?
1: She's good.
0: That's true. Once the legs are going.
1: That's an actress.
3: That could be saying she's having a fit.
2: Legs are a different story, but when you got the whole body going, that's a different type of vibe.
3: Good on you, big man.
1: Mm. We might get your we might get you to hang on the line after this and get you to step
0: We'll get you in here to
1: it.
0: Take a texture on the whiteboard and explain a few
3: things. I might get Corey's number off air and have a good chat with him off air.
1: What Woodsy in our position is, it's hard to find something that's not there.
2: You got to be adventurous, mate. You got to be adventurous.
1: Oh, it's my middle name, mate. Maybe too much adventure. Getting lost in it. Corey says, "Well, making a girl, you
3: big
1: know
3: o.
1: What?
3: The big okay. O, yeah.
1: Climax, whatever you want to call it.
3: Can we get him a prize? Like that's
0: that's a solid balls answer.
1: Seriously, though, Corey, we are going to get you to write down the steps, mate, and just hang on the line. We might send you a shifty key ring.
3: The 3-step process.
0: Do a diagram. I'll help you with it,
1: make it simple. Make
3: be careful because some like cat, some have a little bit of help down there with the ring. Remember?
0: I don't have it. I don't have that ring. Woodsy's trying to make up that I have a.
3: Well, you got done with the scanner at the airport.
1: No, what happened there?
0: No, it was actually a tiny little safety pin that had gone into the underwear pocket. So
3: a safety pin. Everyone has a different type of ring. You know what I mean?
1: That's right. Is it Prince Albert?
3: That's
0: for men.
3: That's the men.
0: I don't think there is one for women.
3: Queen Elizabeth,
1: Prince Albert, Princess Albert.
3: Yeah,
0: I don't know. Like a.
1: Yeah. So does it hurt?
0: I don't have one. I wouldn't know.
1: We should all get Prince Albert. Princess Albert.
0: You go first.
1: All right. Bring in the safety pin and we should chain them together. Do the gas cock in it.
0: Here, I'll get the safety pin out of my underwear and we'll give it a crack.
3: Human centipede.
1: Do the gas cock running with that. They've got a limbo under it. Oh, it's one of them shows.
3: Oh, Jesus.
1: Corey was unsuccessful. But on the text line, we've got Jack from Dulwich Hill. 23% of women say they've never met a man who is consistent at peeing straight in the toilet seat and not making a mess.
0: That can't be right, because that would be 100%.
3: Yeah, it's got to be 100%.
0: I've never met a man who is consistent at especially peeing in the toilet.
3: I don't even turn the light on, I just go.
0: Oh.
3: It's good when you got kids, Kat.
0: Oh, it's rank.
3: Nah, just blame the kids.
0: And then you try and lift up the toilet seat and it's like adhesive glue. And it does that sound, like that suction sound, because there's so much urine stuck to the...
3: But hang on. What about, like, women? Because they can squirt it out too, do you know what I mean?
0: No, we sit. Like, not at our own home. We sit.
3: Doesn't matter. But it can splash it in different ways.
0: No, it doesn't.
1: Dehydrated everyone in the family is.
3: Yeah, I know.
1: While we're on that.
3: Have a bit of water,
1: does no one else drink water?
3: Oh, mate.
1: Right.
3: It stinks too when it just hangs in there, doesn't it?
0: Oh, it's rank. It's disgusting.
1: Jack's correct. I tell you what, and the producers have just fired this in. The female equivalent of the male Prince Albert is called a Princess Albertina.
0: Albertina.
1: Who would have thought?
0: Who would have ever thought? Wow. Well done to you, Corey or Jack or whoever it is on the stop.
1: Well done, Albert.
0: Albertina. You've scored yourself Hoodoo Gurus tickets.
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6: 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From Mulgoa Road to Church Street, it's a 25-minute trip. Right now, the M5 getting from the Hume Motorway to the M5 Tunnel in 23 minutes and the M7 from Richmond Road to the M2's a 19-minute trip. 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
2: From Penrith to Parramatta, the news that matters. Triple M Sydney.
3: Hey, I'm Michaela Savage. Donald Trump has praised FIFA for its controversial decision to lift US striker Folarin Balogun's one-match suspension after he was awarded a red card at the World Cup. The US president admitting he asked the governing body to review the decision, Trump claiming he saw the play and it wasn't a foul. Back home, suburban footy player Nathan Fitzgerald has sadly died from his injuries after suffering multiple head knocks in a reserves game in Melbourne over the weekend. The school where the 27-year-old taught says he was a deeply valued member of the community who made those around him feel seen, supported and valued. Briefly, Cotality analysis has found suburbs with a higher share of owner-occupied homes recorded significantly stronger long-term capital growth over the last 16 years. And 37% of Aussie mortgage holders have never asked their bank or lender for a better deal on their home loan, according to a new Finder survey.
1: Australian crawler Men at Work rock the red hot summer tour with Birds of Tokyo, Eskimo Joe and more. Sunday, October 26 at Kirrill Park, Manly. 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
3: Former New South Wales prop Aaron Woods agrees with suggestions that tomorrow's Origin decider at Suncorp will act as a last chance for some Blues stars.
4: Big onus on those blokes. Like, they need to stand up and deliver. New South Wales hasn't played well for two games. Like, and probably three if you chuck in the back end of the last series as well. Like, they've been disappointing.
3: That's on Sevens. The agenda set is there. And Alex de Minaur's Wimbledon dream is over. The Aussie has been knocked out of the fourth round in straight sets.
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3: Showers for Sydney today. A top of 17 in Parramatta, 18 in the city, and it's looking pretty similar again tomorrow. The rain not easing up till Saturday. And Bo Ryan, Cat and Woodsy for breakfast and good times and greatest hits while you work. 104.9 Triple M.
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0: Hey, it's Bo Ryan, Kat and Woody on Triple M. We've ditched the alarms for a week or two, having a much-deserved break. But we'll be back on deck, ready to go, 13th of July. In the meantime, enjoy some of our best bits.
1: Yesterday, we were made aware of the most wild footage of a brawl that allegedly broke out at a Bankstown hairdresser. Now, I'm not going to say allegedly.
0: No, the footage it happened.
1: It is a wild brawl. Listen to how it goes. Basically, what's happened, a woman has come in and asked for a colour. Now, I know all about this because my wife is a hairdresser. Yep. Colours can take anywhere from 2 to 6 hours.
2: What do you mean? 6 hours?
1: Well, depending on what it is.
2: Is that where they put foil in the hair or something?
0: Foils in and then you're colour matching and then you're doing the roots. Like,
1: that's
0: it takes
1: right.
0: forever.
2: So you can't just go to the chemist and just get the local dye?
0: I mean, you could, but the results tell you.
1: The point is it takes time. And this lady, Yisra, her name is, she come in late. She's a TikToker, 500,000 followers on TikTok. Come in and ask for a colour. Now, obviously, it was really late. It was nearly closing. One thing led to another, and they're both shaping up, these women.
2: Oh,
1: they're rolling the shoulders.
2: Oh, wow.
1: Another lady got involved who was a tradie. Very visual, but a tradie came in. She did a really good...
2: she calmed situation?
0: She
1: calmed it. Then she threw a couple of big...
2: she dominated.
0: Haymakers. Yep.
1: Yeah, a couple of straight rights.
2: How good's that?
0: One lady was blocking punches with a hairdryer.
1: A pot plant.
2: I've seen one lady had, like, hair in her hand. Is that, like, extensions?
0: Yeah, she was holding extensions and blocking punches.
1: Fake passed out in the middle of it.
2: Really?
1: Yeah. It could have been like a compo club. Here we go.
2: Oh,
1: this could
2: just
1: be
2: laying on
1: moment.
2: The ground. Just gone.
1: Oh, I got hit by a pop plant. But the lady at the center of all this, her name is Yisra. I'm not going to go because I don't want to do her disrespect and mispronounce the surname. But this is her on her social media.
3: Double two, double O, brother. I'm Yisra, brother. Huh? Yeah, brother. You want to talk about me, brother? It's okay, brother. I'll let you go, brother. You think you're from the area, brother? Okay, sister. Okay, brother. Okay, brother.
2: So she started the brother. Is that where it come from?
1: Yisra, brother.
0: The double two, double O.
2: I've seen that before.
1: Double two, double O is Bankstown.
2: Yeah.
1: So she went in. Do you know
2: who I am?
1: So
2: she's an influencer.
1: Well, she went in. She went, do you know who I am, brother?
2: She's trying to throw a weight around.
1: I want to get a colour done, brother.
0: I don't care that it's 5 o'clock, brother.
1: Yeah. Well, she found out, didn't she? She got a few straight rights, a couple of lefts, and her extensions are still on the floor in Bankstown.
2: Left, right, good night.
1: Problem is, my wife's a hairdresser. She starts work at 9. Ooh. I'm going to get her to take my knuckle dusters to work.
0: Oh, geez, yeah.
1: And all right.
0: I'll go for security.
2: Yep.
1: Yes.
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8: 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In Auburn, a breakdown, Parramatta Road, eastbound at St Helier's Road. The vehicle's on the footpath now. We had a crash at Lansdowne, the Hume Highway, the northbound slip lane onto Woodfield Road, and busy at Rozelle now onto the Anzac Bridge from all approaches. Dodo's got the real deal. 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
4: 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This is State of Origin. 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

0: Who will McDeliver this Origin Series? Game 2 may have been far from what New South Wales fans were hoping for, and the less said about that second half, the better. But there were still a few standout moments to give Blues fans hope for a Game 3 comeback in Brisbane, including a blistering performance from debutante Mark Nakinatawase.
1: Oh, what a Nakinatawase with a delectable, a delightful, a sensational in and away, plants it down in the corner, and the Blues aren't going away.
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0: and Woodsy on Triple M. We're taking a bit of a break this week, but we will be back Monday, raring to go. In the meantime, enjoy some of our best bits.
1: Now, I can tell when Kat Lynch has had a good weekend. I can tell when she's got something to share that we...
2: It's the glitter in her eyes.
1: It's the smirk.
0: I've had a nice weekend.
1: You've had a nice weekend, and it began with a 40th. Can you explain to us how it went?
0: Yeah, so one of my best mates was turning 40 and decided to just have keep it low-key and just have 16 of us at a restaurant in Sydney.
1: 16?
0: Yeah, it's a That's a fair group. Yeah.
1: Too many.
0: But he didn't want a party. So I just want a nice restaurant. Let's keep it casual and just my closest friends.
3: Yeah. Okay.
0: And so his partner called me on the day and said, look, I'm hectic. I need you to pick up the cake and deliver it to the restaurant and beat us there so
1: Telling
0: that the cake
1: what to do.
0: Is
2: so
0: a surprise.
2: So you got the big job. Yeah.
0: And I'm like, I'm good for this. I can pick up a cake.
1: Yes, you can.
0: So I go into this very local ma and pa style bakery where it's all organised. And the woman has this glint in her eye and she presents a cake to me to inspect. Mm-hmm. And it says, there's a chocolate plate that just says, happy naughty 40.
3: Oh, yum.
0: And
3: oh,
0: then
3: naughty.
0: There's just chocolate cocks all over the cake.
3: Sorry, it was chocolate what?
1: Hang on.
0: And
3: chocolate what?
0: Chocolate penises all over the cake.
1: Did you say cock?
0: I did. Am I allowed to say
2: you can't
0: that?
2: Say
1: of course
2: cock.
1: You can't.
0: Okay.
1: What? No, you can. You okay. Can. So hang on. When you say all over the cake, how many are we talking?
0: I'm like about 10.
3: Oh. And what size are these cocks are we talking about?
0: Just sort of the size of your thumb, like not massive ones, but all, and I was just startled because...
3: Are
0: it
3: they
0: is
3: edibles?
0: Not that, yeah, they're chocolate.
1: What
0: like,
1: type
0: oh,
1: of chocolate? White chocolate or?
0: No, dark chocolate.
1: Oh, like, just oh, black. Where's the white one?
0: Chocolate cocks.
3: Where's the white willies?
0: All over it. And
1: there's the yellow ones.
0: Oh, there was no yellow ones, thank God.
3: Any bush hanging off some of them?
0: Right, well, no,
1: you couldn't see the yellow ones.
0: I don't think the ganache was detailed enough to put veins in or anything, but it was definitely what it was. And okay. I looked at her in kind of horror. So in my head, I was like, this is not this couple. Like, they're not like that. Like, this is the... I just can't imagine Lee requesting this. But I went, you know what? This is none of my business. I'm here to pick up the cake. I grabbed it. I took it to the restaurant. And then we're sitting at the table. And I still was a bit rattled by it because I was like, we're at a family restaurant. There's other families sitting there.
3: Yes.
0: This is not a private party. Mm. And I know they would know that. And so I turned to Lee. I was like, what's with the cock cake? And he looked at me and he went, what are you talking about? What? I was like, there's the cake. It's got cocks all over it.
3: So he had no idea.
0: And he looked at me. He's like, what do you mean? I said no cocks. I was like, it's cocks everywhere. And he's like, well, what are you talking? Did you ask for that? I was like, no. I said, I didn't want any cocks on the cake.
1: Who wanted the cocks?
0: Who wanted the cocks?
3: There was 16 cocks, one for every person.
1: You got my cake.
0: Like, what is happening? And did you say like 40 cocks for 40 candles? I don't know. And he was like, what? And he marches back to the kitchen. And just has this look on his horror on his face. Yeah. And then he comes back. And then I laughed. When they present the cake, there's all these divots in the cake.
1: Oh, they've taken
0: the poor chef has had to disembark, you know, 15 cocks off this cake. And my friend looks at the cake and is like, what's going on with the cake? And I was like, it was a cock cake. There was cocks all over it. And
3: the chef cock blocked everyone.
0: Yeah, absolutely. Everyone.
1: Did you try one?
0: Oh, look. The best part was the chef came out holding like 14 and went, what do you want me to do with these? And we went, just put them in the bin, mate. No one's going to sit here
3: you
0: and
3: have
0: eat.
3: A bite.
0: I thought about it. I have ordered my next cake. Just put it that way.
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8: From Mortdale to Minchinbury, the news that matters. Triple M Sydney.
0: Hey, I'm Michaela Savage. FIFA is copping widespread backlash for deciding to overturn USA striker Falaron Balogun's one-match suspension after Donald Trump's request for a review of his red card. Former Socceroos captain Craig Foster has slammed the decision on Nine.
1: It's horrible. It's undermining the integrity of the entire tournament. It's wrong. And so it's direct political interference by Trump. That's obvious. In fact, in the way that he does it, he's come out and admitted that proudly.
0: Hamas is dissolving its emergency government in Gaza. Some technical and professional personnel will stay, but control will be handed over to a US-backed Palestinian committee. Back home now, suburban footy player Nathan Fitzgerald is being remembered as a warm, kind and energetic person after tragically passing away from critical head injuries he sustained during a reserves game in Melbourne over the weekend. And a graffiti vandal has targeted a major bridge this morning. Pam the Bird has been sprayed on Melbourne's Balti Bridge. Police trying to now negotiate with the man.
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0: Brisbane great Corey Parker is throwing his support behind Michael Maguire. The Broncos have fallen to second last on the ladder after losing to the Sharks at home over the weekend.
3: It's outrageous to think a coach who has taken them 19 years drought, Wayne's been included, Anthony Griffin, Ivan Hanjak, Wayne again, could not get the job done. Now all of a sudden he can't coach.
0: On Sevens, the agenda set is there, and Alex De Minaur says it's truly gut-wrenching after being knocked out of the fourth round of Wimbledon in straight sets.
4: So eat now.
0: Showers for Sydney today, a top of 17 in Parramatta, 18 in the city, and it's looking pretty similar again tomorrow. The rain not easing up till Saturday. And Bo Ryan, Cat and Woodsy for breakfast, and good times and greatest hits while you work. 104.9 Triple M.
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2: 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Bo Ryan, Kat and Woodsy. Sydney's longest running breakfast team. Just don't ask how.
7: You're listening to Bo Ryan, Kat and Woodsy on Triple M. We're having a bit of a break at the moment, having a mad sleep in, but we will be raring to go, refreshed and back at it Monday. In the meantime, enjoy some of our best bits.
2: You can't tell anything. Sorry. This is the Triple M Whisper.
7: Yeah, it's Sydney's biggest gossip segment. We do this every day at about 7.05. We love it when we can just pluck them off the text lines.
10: Yes,
7: so,
10: yes.
7: Get involved.
10: We have now, where is our one off the text line? You've got it, Kat.
7: Yeah, you ready? Here we go.
11: There's a whisper several Australian influencers, including a number from Sydney, faked being at Coachella over the weekend for clout and social media likes, when really it was all a green screen.
13: No.
10: Oh, come on.
13: You can't be that desperate, can you?
10: Coachella.
7: For likes and views, some people would be,
13: so what,
7: I guess.
13: So what, they sat down in front of a green screen
7: yeah.
13: and then basically just dressed up like they're at Coachella?
10: That's
7: probably put
10: work,
7: on
10: mate.
7: Cool outfits and...
10: It's a lot of work.
13: That's too much effort, man.
10: I had a 40th a couple of weeks ago, Burning Man.
13: Oh, yeah.
10: Theme.
7: Oh, yeah. Oh, cool.
10: Which is...
13: Is that Coachella theme?
10: Essentially, right?
7: Similar. It's another big festival over there.
13: It's just all ripped clothes and stuff, isn't
10: well,
13: it?
10: Well, for a woman, it's easier to dress, right? Because it's a lot feathery, sparkly dresses and boots and all that.
13: Well, see-through stuff, isn't it?
7: Yeah. Because it's quite an interesting sort of sexy sort of environment
10: it is.
7: At Burning
10: it's a
7: Man.
10: Bit Mad Max.
7: It is.
13: Yeah, Mad Max.
7: Yeah.
10: He was
13: yes.
10: doing a hustle shoot.
7: Mm.
13: Mm. Yeah, right? You got that right.
10: Bit of Playboy with Mad Max together. Very hard for a man to dress.
13: Ooh.
10: Not going to lie to you.
13: What did you wear?
7: Would you just be topless and like just wear ripped pants or something?
13: Wear a mask.
10: I wore a mask.
13: You did wear a mask?
10: Ski masks on.
13: Yeah.
10: But then people couldn't see it was me, right?
13: That's
10: so
13: even better.
10: I pulled the ski mask down. Baggy pants, shirt come off, change
13: yep.
10: and all that. But I looked at going to Coachella 2 years ago.
13: Okay.
10: I was in Vegas with my family, believe it or not, kids and everyone. The price of renting a place in Palm Springs ain't worth the trip to Coachella.
13: Really?
7: How much was it?
10: Well, I was looking a week out, so it was late, very late. I had seven people with me, which we needed four rooms.
13: Yep.
10: It was something like 2,000 US a night.
7: Oh, jeez.
10: Because if you're going with just you or your partner, you can go get a hotel room or a motel, yeah, whatever. But, when you've got two families.
13: Don't a lot camp there?
7: You can. It's apparently, you're in the spirit, but it's apparently pretty feral.
13: Well, that's what, if you're going to go there, you're going to experience it properly, aren't you?
7: Well, if you want to experience properly and also you don't care, like your costs are a bit tight, then you do
10: it's
7: it that
10: the
7: way.
10: It's come down on way.
7: Yeah.
10: Because that drive back to Vegas. Well,
13: how far? 3-4 hours?
10: At least.
7: Yeah, it's about 4 hours.
10: Coming down off the back of whatever you're on, in the back of the car, dressed with.
13: Or you know what you could have done, mate? You could have just put a green screen behind you.
7: Hey. Well, that's it.
13: And dressed up at home.
7: These influencers were much more comfortable than some.
10: Why don't we start just using a green screen for some Instagram clout? Us, Triple M Breakfast.
13: Yeah, we could pretend we've been to certain places.
10: Mm-hmm.
7: Yeah. I don't mind that.
10: Pretend we're there, like what? We pretend we went to Vegas for round one.
13: Yeah, hey, exactly right.
10: Saved us all the flights. What else is coming up? WrestleMania.
13: That's just on the weekend. We're just over there in Vegas again.
10: What else is coming up?
7: What's the one at the White
10: Origin?
7: House?
13: UFC.
10: That'd be good.
13: We should green screen that.
10: That would be good. Trump coming out.
13: Tyson Fury going to fight again?
10: That'd be good. Leichhardt Hill? Am I stretching? No. Anyway, keep the whispers coming in, guys.
7: Yeah, so we love it. A favourite whisper for the week, $200 JB Hi-Fi voucher that we will award on Friday. So easily, if you have one, any whispers about town, hit it on 0457 10 1049. Bo Ryan, Kat and Woodsy.

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4: 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In Irvington, two cars have collided on Stewart Street at Marsden Road. There are delays in all directions. Punchbowl, a crash, Punchbowl Road, citybound near Viola Street. At Auburn, a breakdown on Parramatta Road. It's eastbound at St Hilliers Road. The vehicle's on the footpath now. Also on the M4, a westbound breakdown at the Prospect Highway off-ramp. 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
17: Hey, lads. Summer Burgess here. How's it going? Bo, Woodsy and Kat. Been listening to the show. Anyway, it's a good show, isn't it?

0: Woodsy on Triple M. We are having a bit of a lie-in at the moment, so we'll be back Monday. In the meantime, enjoy some of our best bits.
1: All things influencers, gang. How good is it?
2: I mean, it's the best.
1: We saw the fight earlier on with Yisra, right? Our TikToker Yisra, who's walked into Bankstown, demanded her colour done at closing time.
2: What's her say? What's she known for again?
0: She's known for the 2200.
3: 2200, brother. I'm Yisra, brother. Huh? Yeah, brother. You want to talk about me, brother? It's okay, brother. I'll let you go, brother. You think I'm from the area, brother? Okay, sister. Okay, brother. Okay, brother.
2: She's going good. She's with the sister, brother.
0: I like that.
1: That led into our whisper with influencers faking to be a Coachella. Believe it or not, just for clout. But we all hear those stories about influencers or social media people.
2: Yep.
1: That either expect things or go into businesses, because we might have friends that own the businesses, we might see it firsthand in the cafe, and expect something for nothing.
2: Oh, mate. You know,
1: or a post.
2: But you know when we played footy with some like young kids, right? I'd go out and buy, so for example, I'd buy like a TV or something, and then I'd show the boys, oh, I got this TV the other day, you know, went down to JB Hi-Fi, for instance. And they're like, oh, what'd that cost you? And I was like, you know what, I paid full freight for it, but I'll have a bit of fun with these kids here. And I go, oh, I've got 50% off. All I've got to do is do two posts, one story and one grid post. And then next thing you know, I go home that afternoon, I look at JB Hi-Fi, and there's about six or seven of the young kids that have followed them.
0: Yep.
2: Yeah, they're just trying to get in on the action. And I'm like, boys, I'm only taking the piss.
1: Does it have do people that you look at on social media, do they have the genuine influence, though? Do you know what I mean, Kat? Is there anyone you look at and go, ooh, I like those boots she just bought?
0: Actually, you know what? For fashion, I do. I do get very influenced.
2: Really?
0: But Luka it's Doncic? Random people like who?
1: Luka Doncic.
0: Oh, his jersey.
1: Yeah.
0: No. Not like, what I call a fashionable guy.
1: Who do you look at and you go, ooh, I want what she or he's got?
0: But they're never people that are specific people I know or famous people. Yes. It's just some random girl I'm scrolling. I go, ooh, I like that top.
1: Okay.
0: And then I click on it and go, okay, and it's some random website.
2: Yeah.
0: And then I end up buying something that doesn't look the same on me.
1: So in Russia.
2: See, I like the fitness influencers. If you want a body like this, if you want these pecs, the DM me diet. And I DM diet. And
1: diet just, Coke.
2: And they like, Rita.
1: Good boy. Oh, wow, that's fantastic. But we've all got, I'll say, I've got a friend. Now, they are in the building industry. I mean, to be specific, they work for a kitchen mop.
2: Ooh, okay.
1: They own different businesses, but one of them, they had a person not so long ago come in and say, we want to do a renovation at home. We're doing a kitchen and a sort of washroom area. They said, great, showed them around. They got all the, picked the marble and the quotes and the tapware and said, all right, this is the cost at the end. I say 50 grand, whatever it was. And they said, cool. I will do two posts for this and my partner will do two posts.
2: You're kidding.
1: And they've gone, yeah, okay, but it's still 50 grand. And they go, no, hang on. I've got 100,000 followers and my wife's got 100,000 followers and that's our offer. Some people have got, they're that brazen.
0: Yeah. It's
1: they will
0: so
1: walk
0: entitled.
1: In.
2: And then the kitchen bag goes, it's now $60,000.
1: Well,
2: you
1: they're kicking soul. Each other under the table going, let's stay away from this.
2: Yeah.
1: Because does it sell really? I mean, the right people. Look, if Caitlin Ponga gets a sauna, I'm getting it.
2: Yeah, that's different.
0: That it is. It's
2: that's
0: the
2: different.
0: Right people.
1: Yeah. But I think we all know someone, if it's a business, could be a cafe.
2: Yep.
1: Could be a florist, could be a little gym. Where an influencer has reached out to you,
2: you don't have to name
1: them, and expected something for free, or you've seen an influencer do something in the wild.
0: There's heaps of tripods set up at my gym.
2: Oh, don't start me on that, guys.
0: No, it's just you in the middle of a class and a tripod set up while some bloke's like filming himself deadlifting.
1: Oh, wow.
0: Yeah, there's heaps
1: Send
0: of that in
1: me.
0: Gyms.
1: Yeah. Right.
0: 133353, though.
1: Yeah, you've seen it out in the wild. Have you seen, not only have you seen an influencer doing their thing, what's the most brazen thing you've seen? Or on the other side of it, do you work for a business where they just come straight into your DMs and ask for something?
0: Oh, cannot wait.
1: We want to know.
0: Stories.
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7: 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It's Tim Govers checking your M's, and on the M4 at Greystanes, a westbound crash at Etalong Road. Delays from well before the Cumbie of traffic queues building quickly. Citybound is on the M7 getting from Richmond Road to the M2 in 15 minutes, and right now the M5 from Preston to the M5 tunnels is a 17-minute trip. 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
22: Hey, I'm Michaela Savage. Donald Trump admits he asked FIFA's president to review a red card handed to a USA striker at the World Cup. Folarin Balogun is now free to play against Belgium today with his one-game ban overturned. Europe's football body says the U-turn crossed a red line. Former Socceroos captain Craig Foster says it's corruption, but he's not surprised. Well, a short time ago, Spain booked a spot in the World Cup quarterfinals after scoring a late goal to beat Cristiano Ronaldo's Portugal 1-0. Back home, WorkSafe Victoria is investigating following the tragic death of suburban footy player Nathan Fitzgerald. He's passed away after sustaining multiple head knocks during a local match in Melbourne over the weekend, including when his head hit the cricket pitch. And Cotality analysis of homes across Australia has found over the last 16 years, suburbs with a higher share of owner-occupied homes recorded significantly stronger long-term capital growth.
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22: NRL great Luke Keary reckons Sam Walker could be a chance of being named in the Kangaroo squad. It's been a debut Origin series to remember so far for the Queensland star ahead of tomorrow's decider at Suncorp.
24: If Sam can win the Wally Lewis medal and go on to potentially take the Roosters to the grand final and win it, his name has to be, like, it has to be.
22: On Sevens, the agenda setters there. And Alex de Minaur has been knocked out of Wimbledon after losing a fourth round match in straight sets.
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22: Showers for Sydney today. A top of 17 in Parramatta, 18 in the city. And it's looking pretty similar again tomorrow. The rain not easing up till Saturday. And Bo Ryan, Cat and Woodsy for breakfast and good times and greatest hits while you work. 104.9 Triple M.
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0: Yeah, how do you spell it?
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0: Hey, it's Bo Ryan, Kat and Woodsy on Triple M. We are having a mad sleep in right now, but we will be back raring to go Monday. In the meantime, enjoy some of the stuff we cooked up earlier.
1: What does influencer mean to me?
2: Can anyone tell me like what I would talk to my mom about if she's not going to be making me relevant?
1: It means influencing people to be like me.
3: Everybody loves me except for everyone else. We all know of or maybe personally might know an influencer and we might see what they do in public. We might see what they do at a cafe or a restaurant or at a gym. But the joke is usually on them, right?
0: Definitely.
3: Yes. And we want to know what you've seen, Sydney. 133353 is the number. Influencers in the wild. Beck from Narellan. Good morning.
4: Good morning. How are you?
3: Good, thank you. The floor is yours. What have you seen?
4: People taking pictures of their cars and themselves on top of the shopping centre car park.
0: Oh.
3: What do you mean?
0: Is it actually their cars or do you think they've found a really nice car parked there and are trying to claim like they own it?
4: No, I think it's their car park because it's angled and moved in certain ways to take pictures.
0: Yeah. Oh, just what everyone needs is
3: What's a busy car park. What's up a car? Rexy?
4: Yeah, you know, the old school Rexies and Supras.
5: The Commodores.
3: Oh, no, it's year 11 all over again.
5: Or the SA cars, yes.
0: How are they dressed, Beck?
4: In their hoodies, like.
5: In their Nikes. The,
0: Adidas snap pants.
5: Yep.
0: Yeah.
5: Polo Ralph Lauren. Any bum bags there, Beck?
4: Yeah, I've seen a few.
5: Oh, mate.
0: I love it.
5: I love caps. I love when they you do see the influencers go next to like the Lambos and the Ferraris and you can tell it's not even
0: it's
5: your car.
0: It's not your
5: like,
0: car.
5: Get away from them.
0: Yeah, exactly. I think we actually have someone that was at the Bankstown.
5: We know
0: this influencer that caused a brawl at the Bankstown hairdresser.
5: Yeah, Bankstown Centro
0: Bankstown Centro. Someone that might have been there. Hello, who's this?
6: Well, I was DJ Oliver. Good morning.
5: Oh, what's this bloke want? Seriously.
6: I was at the centre when I seen the fight at the salon. Yusra, so she's my ex. She used to be my ex when we were at school, and then we went through some drama, this, that. But I know her. I know of her. But if she ever says anything about me, don't believe it. But I was there because I was going to the centre because what I did, I bought grand final tickets last week for Bulldogs. But after the game against Parra, I was going to Bankstown Centro to get a lighter to burn my grand final tickets. But I saw the phone.
5: You should sell them. Why didn't you jump in, Yeller, and help out?
6: Why don't you shut your mouth?
5: Why haven't you been deported yet, Yeller?
6: Bro, I swear to God, when the Triple M show changed, I was really sad when Nick and Jay and all that left. And I was really excited when Kat and the other Bulldog come on, but when I heard your name, bro, I don't listen because you ruined the Bulldogs. But quickly, Kat, before I let you go, baby, we're meant to be going on a date, baby. What you doing?
5: Can you get rid of this palooka?
6: About a tripod. You come to my house and say, watch your
5: too far, Yella.
0: Yella, I'm going through a dry spell, but it's not that dry ever.
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11: 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On the M4 motorway at Greystanes, a westbound crash at Etalong Road in the right lane. The delays are banked up from before the Cumberland Highway. At Tarrant Point, a crash southbound Tarrant Point Road near Bay Road. Ermington, a crash on Stewart Street at Marsden Road. 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

0: Hey, it's Bo Ryan, Kat and Woodsy on Triple M. We're taking a bit of a break, having a sleep in overseas, you name it. But we'll be back Monday. In the meantime, enjoy some of the stuff we have chatted about earlier.
1: Kat had a friend's 40th on the weekend.
2: Oh, yes.
1: And there was a little bit of miscommunication between, well, the person who ordered the cake and the cake maker.
2: That's right.
1: For the party. Essentially, 15 penises, 16 penises were on the cake.
2: Yep.
1: And before Kat was telling the story, she was unsure if she should call him a penis or a cock.
0: Yeah, well, I did intercom out to our producers, our main man Puffy, and said, look, am I allowed to say cocks?
1: Yep.
0: Or should I be saying appendage or penis?
1: Yes.
0: And I got the green light.
1: Got the green light. But I don't know if the green light meant this. See if you can hear her say the word cock.
0: And so I turned to her, I was like, what's with the cock cake? And he looked at me and he went, what are you talking about?
2: What?
0: I was like, there's the cake. It's got cocks all over it.
2: So he had no idea.
0: And he looked at me and he's like, what do you mean? I said no cocks. I was like, it's cocks everywhere. And he's like, well, what are you talking? Did you ask for that? I was like, no. I said I didn't want any cocks on the cake.
1: Who wanted the cocks?
0: Who wanted the cocks?
2: There was 16 cocks, one for every person.
1: You got my cake.
0: Like, what is happening? Did you say like 40 cocks for 40 candles? I don't know. And he was like, what? And then I laughed when they present the cake. There's all these divots in the cake.
1: Oh, they've taken
0: the poor chef has had to disembark, you know, 15 cocks off this cake. And my friend looks at the cake and he's like, what's going on with the cake? And I was like, it was a cock cake. There was cocks all over it. And
2: the chef cock blocked everyone.
0: Yeah, absolutely. In hindsight, listening back, that is a lot of cocks.
2: There was 22 cocks there.
0: Jesus.
2: More than what was on the cake. Right.
1: And today was the day the longest serving breakfast show.
2: Adios, amigos.
1: Was adios, amigos.
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7: 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Right now, the M5 getting from Preston's to the M5 tunnel in 18 minutes, and the M4 from Eastern Creek to Homebush Bay Drive is taking 23 minutes. 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
25: Morning, I'm Michaela Savage. Former Socceroos captain Craig Foster has weighed in on FIFA's decision to overturn a red card one-match suspension handed to a USA striker at the World Cup after Donald Trump asked for it to be reviewed.
26: We should call it what it is, which is just a basic sporting corruption and cheating.
25: On the ABC there, Folarin Balogun is free to play in this morning's match against Belgium. Police have a tricky standoff on their hands after a suspected vandal scaled one of Melbourne's biggest bridges. He's on top of a Baltibridge pylon where he was allegedly painting Pam the Bird. Seven reporter Andrew McCormack says he's in no hurry to climb down.
27: Traffic is at an absolute crawl heading into peak hour this morning. The artist who is accused of being the Pam the Bird graffiti vandal, Jack Gibson Burrell, is awaiting trial. He is actually on bail.
25: Tributes are pouring in after suburban footballer Nathan Fitzgerald tragically died of critical head injuries. And a finder survey shows almost 40% of Aussie mortgage holders have never asked for a better home loan deal.
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25: Blues winger Mark Nwangani Tuwase could return to the NRL after his rugby contract. He's considering it after his involvement in Origin, but if he does come back, it would only be with the Roosters. Alex De Minaur has been sent packing from Wimbledon. The Aussie saying it's truly gut-wrenching to be knocked out of the fourth round in straight sets. And in World Cup action, as we mentioned soon, the USA and Belgium go head-to-head. Earlier, Spain knocked Portugal out of the tournament, beating Cristiano Ronaldo's side 1-0.
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25: Showers for Sydney today. A top of 17 in Parramatta, 18 in the city, and it's looking pretty similar cooler again tomorrow. The rain not easing up till Saturday. And Bo Ryan, Cat and Woodsy for breakfast and good times and greatest hits while you work. 104.9 Triple M.
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3: You're listening to Bo Ryan, Kat and Woodsy on Triple M. We're taking a bit of a break this week, but we will be back Monday, raring to go. In the meantime, enjoy some of our best bits.
4: A man has been rushed to hospital after being bitten on his back in a wild Sydney soccer brawl involving up to 40 people. An under-17 soccer match in Sydney down near Reevesby there at 3:30 on Saturday. A fight broke out and the clash involved 40 people. Spectators took the field, but paramedics treated a man who had a bite wound on his back.
5: What?
4: He was taken to Liverpool Hospital and a 47-year-old man from Greenacre in Sydney's southwest was later arrested by police for causing grievous bodily harm.
5: Well, who bites in a stink?
4: You bite when you got no other options.
3: Yeah, but if it's on the back, that's so, not cornered.
4: So, like, unless you've gone onto your back and someone's on you, that's like when I did the gas cock, you pull people on top of you to protect yourself.
5: Do you call that a dog shot? Because you sort of, to bite someone.
3: It's, I think it's, biting is. Yeah. Biting is a last resort.
4: Biting on the back too. If you're going to bite someone, bite them on the chest.
5: Oh, no. Front on champ.
4: Bite them in their face.
5: Mate.
4: Bite them when they're looking at
5: you. I'd rather get punched in the face than get bitten.
4: A bite in the back. When you're getting bitten, a bite in the where the skin is tight.
5: Ooh.
3: Oh.
5: And soccer jerseys aren't that thick either. They're very thin.
4: 47-year-old man charged.
5: What's doing with this world?
4: 40 people in there. I thought I'd seen it all.
5: No, same.
4: But the worst injury was a bite injury on the back.
5: Isn't it funny? But like I remember we went to the zoo one day with me, Sarah, and Buster when he was a little baby.
4: Taronga?
5: No, the one down at Helensburg.
4: Symbio,
5: that's great right. Zoo. And you can sort of, it's a little bit like, you know, you go to Taronga Zoo, it's very, a lot of staff around, it's a lot of, you know, security. This one's a bit more.
4: Symbio's more like a farm.
3: Free range.
5: A bit more chilled out. Yeah. And you can go and you can feed the animals in this one section. There's like little goats and all these little things running
4: meerkats.
5: Around. Meerkats. So I remember I was sort of like, you know when you muck around with the goats, you throw them and then you sort of put on your hand, they come close to you.
4: Tease them.
5: And Sarah, it was cold. She had this sort of like a long coat on. And you know when you sort of put things on it and it sticks to it?
3: Yes.
5: So I stuck it to her bum on the back of the coat.
4: Little carrot.
5: No, it was like the little feet. Little,
4: the seed.
3: Like
5: little
3: the
5: seed. That's it.
3: The pellets.
5: That's it. Next thing you know, the goat's just eyeing it off, comes up and just goes boom, straight on the glutes.
4: On the ass.
5: Yeah, it was
3: right
5: beautiful.
3: Right on the chiminda.
5: It was so good, mate.
4: Oh. How did she go?
5: She thought I grabbed her on the bum. I said, no, that's the goat.
4: How did she go? She killed the goat?
5: Yeah. He got a look that I normally get.
3: Fair call.
4: Put the goat straight on the roof.
3: I remember when we were in Malaysia, this is years ago, that we were part of sort of this group moving through like a forested area.
5: Oh, yeah.
3: And there was monkeys and everything. And one of the girls on this tour had food and was teasing this monkey. And I'm like, oh, mate, I've heard about this. Like, I've been to Bali before and I'd probably, you know.
4: The monkeys are always in front.
3: Yeah, yeah, exactly. The monkey's going to get you in a sec. And then giggle, would take the food away. And then sure enough, we're about to pack up and go. And the monkey waited till her back was turned and came in for a big whooshka and literally bit her on the calf.
4: Oi!
5: I got that.
3: And
4: can
3: to
4: die.
3: Be fair, she dropped whatever she was. And I'm pretty sure she had to then go and do all the, you know, your shots and all the rest of it.
4: Oh, yeah, because it's like that Morgan Freeman movie.
3: Yeah.
4: Where the monkeys kill everyone. Yeah, where they bite people and spread that disease.
5: Yeah.
4: So hang on, was she sick or was she all right or your friend?
3: Oh, so she immediately got treatment. Like, immediately.
5: Yeah,
3: they take you straight. They treat you straight. They don't mess around. around with that stuff.
5: Because they carry a lot of diseases,
3: oh,
5: man.
3: Oh, yeah, yeah, yeah.
5: Yeah.
4: They're very smart, obviously. Mm. Like, they work together as well.
5: Monkey see,
4: your wallet,
5: monkey do.
4: Yeah, one of them come over and bite you. You can't really point them out in a mugshot. You don't really know which one it was. We want to know, Sydney, we're going to have some fun with this. So look, I know the man was bitten and he had a little bit of an emergency, but maybe surgery. He got taken and rushed to hospital. But we want to know what bit you.
5: Yeah.
3: The more quirky,
5: and
3: the
5: where
3: better.
5: It bit you.
4: Yeah. It could be a goat. It could be a monkey.
3: Yep. A snake. I'll take it.
5: Could be a soccer player.
4: Could be an ex-lover.
3: Could be an ex-lover.
4: 133-53. Where were you when it bit you? And what bit you, Sydney? 133-53.
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4: 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At Blackheath in the Blue Mountains, a two-truck crashed the Great Western Highway near Radiance Avenue. There are delays both ways. On the M4 motorway at Greystanes, lanes are back open after a crash at Etalong Road. And at Tarrant Point, southbound traffic slowing on Tarrant Point Road after a crash near Bay Road. 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
20: 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Been a Tuesday. 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

0: Kat and Woodsy on Triple M. We're having a bit of a break at the moment, having a mad sleep in, but we will be raring to go, refreshed and back at it Monday. In the meantime, enjoy some of our best bits.
1: A man has been rushed to hospital after being bitten on his back in a wild brawl at the under-17 soccer game in Reevesby. God bless the back bite. Right, you haven't seen one of them since the 70s in rugby league. Or there was one actually in a grand final.
2: Remember when James Graham bit off half of Billy Slater's ear?
1: Did he bite the ear off?
2: That was brilliant.
1: Because there was Evander Holyfield and Iron Mike Tyson.
2: Well, he got an 8-week suspension from it.
1: Did he actually bite some of Billy's ear off?
2: I think so.
1: Or did he just give it a little...
2: It was like a bulldog eating an ear, you know what I mean?
1: Yeah, okay, there we go. All right, so biting is back. It's still alive. 133353 is the number. 12-week suspension he got.
2: 12 weeks.
1: The producers.
2: I was trying to be nice.
1: I thought it was 8. Early guilty plea. 12 weeks he took. Well, good on you, James. what bit you? Or who bit you? Let's go to Mark from the Hawkesbury. Good morning, Mark.
3: Good morning, guys. How are we?
0: Good, mate. Good,
1: James Graham didn't bite you, did he? No.
3: No. But, I was playing football in the school oval with a small little public school in the mountains. Ducked into the bush to have a little wee. And a black bull ant fell out of a tree and landed straight on the crown jewels.
1: Oh,
3: it bit me so hard, I just screamed and yelled out snake for some reason, thinking, you know.
1: Just bit me
3: next
1: snake.
3: Next minute the teacher comes running in and there it is on there, and he had to pull the body off, but the nippers on the head kept squeezing. So then every kid's looking, and I'm running down to the principal's office to get tweezers with my little doodle and this head on this bull ant continuously crushing my skull.
2: I was going to say, Marky, with the sting, did it swell up and make it look half decent, brother?
3: Well, no, I was just red and sore, and the head just kept going and going and going.
2: So it was like a Frankfurt, nice and red.
1: It's not like a tick where the claws are still in you. You've got to get it out, not like that.
3: Because you rip the head off and the head just keeps biting you.
1: Oh.
3: Everyone was looking at my penis.
2: Which head was ripping off?
1: Had to kill it twice.
0: Oh, that's a wonderful start.
1: That's what we're talking about.
0: Oh, exactly. Let's continue on with this next 133353. I don't know if we'll beat that, but what bit ya?
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1: From Janelli to Jordan Springs, the news that matters, Triple M Sydney.
2: Hey, I'm Michaela Savage. USA striker Folarin Balogun is free to play Belgium in a couple hours' time after his one-match ban was controversially overturned by FIFA. US President Donald Trump admitting he asked the governing body for a review of the red card.
3: I think they made a really brilliant decision. I think the referee's call was horrible. And nobody talks about that. They talk about the red card like it's fine.
2: Former Socceroos skipper Craig Foster has called it sporting corruption. Back home, suburban footballer Nathan Fitzgerald, who tragically suffered critical head injuries in what's being called a freak accident during a reserves game in Melbourne over the weekend, has sadly passed away. WorkSafe Victoria is investigating. The defence minister says it's deeply destabilising after China's military test-fired a ballistic missile in the Pacific Ocean. Taiwan says it landed near Nauru. And Cotality Analysis has found Aussie suburbs with a higher share of owner-occupied homes recorded significantly stronger long-term capital growth over the last 16 years.
0: Australian crawler Men at Work rocked the Red Hot Summer Tour with Birds of Tokyo, Eskimo Joe and more. Sunday, October 26 at Kirrill Park, Manly. 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
2: Broncos legend Corey Parker has defended Brisbane coach Michael Maguire. There are rumours of player unrest at the club, with the battling reigning premiers now second last on the ladder.
4: He was the only coach in the last 19 years to take him to the promised land. And to hear that he is now lost the playing group or he's not the guy for the job is outrageous.
2: And in World Cup action this morning, Cristiano Ronaldo has wiped away tears and waved goodbye to fans after Portugal lost to Spain 1-0. The football legend has previously said this would be his last World Cup.
5: Have you heard? The IKEA sale is on now. So to get up to 70% off hundreds of products, just head to ikea.com.au before everyone else finds
2: out. Showers for Sydney today. A top of 17 in Parramatta, 18 in the city, and it's looking pretty similar again tomorrow. The rain not easing up till Saturday. And Bo Ryan, Cat and Woodsy for breakfast and good times and greatest hits while you work. 104.9 Triple M.
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0: Hey, it's Bo Ryan, Kat and Woodsy on Triple M. We are having a bit of a lie-in at the moment, so we'll be back Monday. In the meantime, enjoy some of our best bits. What bit you?
1: Yes, after the under-17 soccer match in Reevesby. had a big all-in brawl and a man bit another man on the back. Rushed to Liverpool Hospital. Thank God he's okay.
2: He's all good. Six again.
1: Got a hickey on his shoulder, but other than that, he's fine. Michelle has called in from the Shire. Welcome to the show, Michelle.
3: Hi.
2: Morning, Shelley.
1: Hey, what's bit you?
3: Well, this is many years ago, but we were at Bullam's Animal World, and we went on a camel chain.
2: Oh, yeah.
3: And there was camels behind each other, and my sister and I were fighting who's going at the back. Because they said the oldest has to go at the back. And I said, but I'm the smallest. Didn't matter. They said the oldest goes at the back. So I was on the back and I had a little white skirt flowing in the wind.
2: Ooh.
3: And the camel that was behind me came around and took a liking to my little white skirt and took a big chunk out of my thigh. I'm like,
2: oh, Jesus.
1: Out of your thigh?
3: So, yeah.
2: Was it a big chunk, Shell? Yeah.
3: It was a big chunk, and I still actually, to this day, I'm 57, and I have a big mark on my leg still.
0: Oh, what do they do with that? Because I'm assuming if you own the camel, you're like, oh, boy, how do I handle this situation?
1: Shoot the camel.
3: Well, I was only about 10, and I was crying, and I'm going, the camel bit me, and my dad's yelling to the guy saying, the camel bit her, the camel, and he goes, oh, no, it's okay.
2: Oh, wow.
1: It's okay.
3: They didn't worry about it at all. It just left me crying on this camel still going around in circles.
1: I believe it should be one all. I get to bite you back.
2: That's exactly right.
1: You bite the camel, bites my door, I get to bite your door.
0: I bit your hump.
1: Yeah.
2: lucky the camel didn't bite the toe.
3: The funny thing is that later on in years, in my 20s, I went to India and we were going on a safari in the desert, and we had to go on camels. And I was like, oh, no. And I was with my same sister, and I went, I don't want to get on this. And then she said, oh, we'll be fine. There can't be any problem. And then the second time, we're on the camel, and it busted its nose ring, and it was bolting, and we were hanging on for dear life. So I now have camelia, which is a fear of camels.
1: What's it called? What's it called?
3: Camafia.
2: Wow.
1: That's what
0: you get. Poor Michelle and her camafia.
1: Good on you. Oh, I went to Foster for holidays. Michelle's going to the Sahara.
2: Yeah, how are you
1: growing up? How could you dream? Dan from Campbelltown, welcome to the show, mate. What bit you?
4: An angry boxer.
2: Ooh.
0: An angry the boxer.
2: The dog, you're fighting him.
4: No, I wasn't fighting him. A pit bull was. At a friend's place, and the pit bull and the boxer decided to get into a bit of a fight, and me and one of the guys went to separate them. He was a bit slower than I, so I'm standing upright with the pit bull in my hands, and the boxer decided to latch onto my old fella.
0: Old fella.
2: You're kidding, brother.
0: No.
1: Any damage?
4: Yep. Temporarily. So it was, I dropped the dog and ran around the side of the house, and I was too scared to even have a look. So my then girlfriend, now wife, had a look for me. There was a little bit of a hole, a little bit of blood, but no permanent damage, thankfully.
0: Oh, my God.
2: A little bit of a hole and a little bit of blood. Oh. That's sort of what normally happens down there.
1: Two holes.
4: It was a hole in the wrong place.
2: Oh,
4: it was
2: on the top. And there was just not blood in it, blood
1: hole
2: out of
1: in the wrong end of it. Yeah.
0: Is it still got a scar? You still got a scar, Dan?
4: A little tiny one.
2: It's his party tree. That's what he shows everybody his first night out.
1: that scar.
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7: 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On the M7 motorway at Cecil Hills, a broken down car at southbound just past Elizabeth Drive in the left lane. At Calga, debris on the M1 Pacific motorway affecting northbounders coming into the central coast. It's the right lane affected just before the Moonee Moonee Creek Bridge. And at North Sydney, an oil spill, Clark Road at High Street, that's affecting all directions. 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

0: Hey, it's Bo Ryan, Kat and Woodsy on Triple M. We are having a mad sleep in right now, but we will be back raring to go Monday. In the meantime, enjoy some of the stuff we cooked up earlier.
1: Come on, Andy Lee.
2: Mr. Andy Lee.
3: Andy Lee, ladies and gentlemen.
0: Yeah, he is the do-it-all man, the best-selling author. Now he's back causing chaos. Season 2 of Do Not Watch This Show. Please welcome to our show, Andy Lee. Good morning.
4: Guys, it's sounding better. It's just sounding better, the two of you. I mean, I don't know what the difference is.
0: Oh, we're missing. We're missing
3: we're
0: one.
3: We're allowed to talk today.
0: We can both get a word in. And that's both on air and off air.
3: That's right.
5: Obviously, as a team, when you lose someone that's not a star player, you can cover. That's at least exactly that's not right. One of the star players. So, yeah.
0: How many days, when you and Hamish were doing, what? How many years of radio?
5: 3,000 shows.
0: Yep.
4: Yeah.
5: I took off 2.
4: What?
5: One was for my wisdom teeth to come out.
0: Yep.
5: And then the other one was when my dad had a heart attack, so I raced off to see if he was okay.
0: Fair enough.
5: Yes.
3: That's a legitimate reason.
5: Yeah.
0: You weren't tired.
5: Funnily enough, I heard it had happened. I know he's fine, by the way, so I can tell it. I'd heard it happened and got the call from my dad's a primary school teacher and got a call from his principal. And I was like, all right, okay, thanks. Yeah, keep me updated. And I went back into the meeting and we're about to go on air and I told the guys and they're like, are you all right? Do you want to take it off? I was like, no, we'll be fine. And Hamish and I went in to record some pre-recorded ads and then I just burst into tears and Hamish went, I don't think you should do the show.
0: No.
5: I'm out of here. I'm out of here.
3: What a good mate.
0: No.
5: So I don't tell Dad that I initially just went, nah, don't worry about it. I'll just do the show and catch up with him later.
0: We'll bat on. Is it? We had Hamish on, I think it was last year,
3: I think it was last year.
0: He was saying you guys would get one hangover day per year. Was that in your contract?
5: Not so much. It was in a constitution. It wasn't contractual, but it was just understood between us and management. We had one hangover show a year. We'd choose to do it together on the most part, which I'm not sure is wise. Both people hungover. It'd probably be better than it was one or the other. But yes, we'd come in, we'd declare it.
3: Yep.
5: We would then have a shocking show and the audience would understand and we'd be back on next
3: day. What was the event? Why was the reason? So what would you get up to? Why was the reason you'd have the hungover show? What was the big night?
5: Oh, look, the Logies was always on a Sunday night.
3: Yes.
5: The ARIA Awards were on a Sunday night.
3: Speaking of the Logies, do not watch this. It's been nominated for an award, mate. How are you feeling? Did you ever think you'd get this to be nominated for one?
5: Oh, no, very exciting that Do Not Watch Your Show is nominated and is back out our second series. It takes so long to make these shows.
3: Really? Yeah.
5: And let us do the parenting for you. We're launching it during the school holidays. But names will include, see if you can pick them, Kate Langbrook, Sean McAuliffe, Glenn Robbins is back in.
3: Oh, yes, Glenn.
0: We actually had Glenn Robbins fill in for Bo last week. Is he the greatest bloke in Australian showbiz?
5: To give you perspective here.
3: Oh, yes.
5: Hamish and I... You know how people say there's a friend of the show?
0: Mm.
5: When people come on the show, they say they're a friend of the show, but who's the best friend of the show?
3: Okay.
5: And what we did one afternoon is I text Sean McAuliffe, Steve Curry, and Glenn Robbins and said, Hamish hasn't rocked up. I need a co-host quickly. Can anyone come in now?
0: Mm.
5: Hamish was there, by the way.
0: Yeah.
5: And we were seeing who would drop everything for us and come in.
3: Yeah.
5: And Glenn Robbins rushed into the studio.
3: You're joking.
5: Hamish was hiding underneath the desk. And Glenn comes in and goes, guys, great. All right. Okay. What do we want to do? What do we do? And then Haim came out and we both started clapping and went, well done, Glenn. You're the best friend of the show. He goes, do you know the amount of things I cancelled this afternoon?
3: He's a great man, isn't he?
5: So we didn't really think about that.
0: No wonder it took him 10 years to say yes to another radio show. Probably thought it was a stitcher.
5: And he said, do you want me to stick around? We're like, no.
3: You can go home now. Well played, boys.
0: Unreal. Honestly, Andy Lee, it's always an absolute pleasure to have you on. You can catch season 2 of Andy Lee's Do Not Watch This Show on ABC and iView this July. Thank you so much for joining
5: us. Cheers, guys. Thanks for having me on.
1: Bo Ryan, Kat and Woodsy. That's it for Triple M Breakfast with Bo Ryan, Kat and Woodsy. 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
7: 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The M4 getting from Eastern Creek to Homebush Bay Drive in 18 minutes. The M5 from Preston to the M5 tunnel, a 15-minute trip, and 11 minutes on the M7 from Richmond Road to the M2. 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Bo Ryan, Cat Woodsy for breakfast. Good times and greatest hits while you work. 104.9 Triple M's.
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0: In Excess, Original Sin, Eminem, Guns N' Roses, 104.9, Triple M goes non-stop at 9. Hello, this is Dangerous Dave. Tuesday it is, Double Shot Tuesday, Alive from Pearl Jam, released this day, July 7, back in 1991. A partly autobiographical song that Eddie Vedder wrote about his stepdad, who he believed was his dad, and then he found out that his dad had passed away years earlier and never got to meet him. The song Alive had a whole different meaning when the crowd got involved, as Eddie Vedder explains.
1: The audience changed the meaning of these words. When they sing I'm Still Alive, you know, it's like they're celebrating. And here's the thing. When they changed the meaning of those words, they lifted the curse.
0: Triple M.

0: 104.9, Sydney's Triple M. Good morning. Going non-stop at 9 here with no ads. Just great music all hour. What about this song, Black Fingernails Red Wine?
1: Black Fingernails Red Wine. I actually wrote this song while I was doing a wee.
0: Oh.
1: I know that's a pretty gross thing to say on the radio, but I, you know, went to the toilet and I put my glass of red wine up on the cistern and, you know, had to look where I was weeing. And so as I was there, I started to make up a little song. I was like, black fingernails, red wine.
0: Thank you, Karen. Red Hot Summer Tour, Eskimo Joe will be here with Men at Work, Australian Crawl, Birds of Tokyo and more, Curl Park in Sydney. We're talking October. It's going to be huge. Here's that song about him, you know, taking a whiz. Triple M.

0: Oh, yeah.
1: Sydney deserves a breakfast show made in Sydney.
0: This is what Sydney deserves.
1: Bo Ryan, Kat and Woodsy.
0: This is
1: on Sydney's Triple M.
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2: Something big is brewing with Bo Ryan, Kat and Woodsy back on deck Monday morning here on Sydney's 104.9 Triple M. Now, shower injuries. They've been injured in the shower. Bo has.
3: I reckon I would have been about 14.
4: Oh, yep.
3: I was having a shower. I used one of the ensuite showers. It was old and the knobs, the hot and cold were they were loose. One of them was tight. So I just kept twisting the hot to turn it off because it wasn't coming out right. Bang. The actual knob of the hot water gauge come off.
4: Oh, yeah.
3: Boiling hot water. Like, I'm talking, it was milk. 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
3: That's how hot it was. 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
5: Oh, no. A
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5: Oh, jeez.
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3: I really enjoyed that part of it. 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
6: And
1: game three is all on the line. And tomorrow night, the ultimate rivalry continues. This is State of Origin. 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
24: What's going on in Sydney? The news that matters. Triple M.
25: Good morning, I'm Matthew Layton. A graffiti stunt has sparked a major police operation and a messy peak-hour crawl. The vandal climbed Melbourne's Balti Bridge before spraying a Pam the Bird tag 140 metres up, then posting food demands online. Police say there's no ongoing threat, but officers are still working to get him down safely. TikTok and YouTube will be in the hot seat of the Anti-Semitism Royal Commission today as the inquiry digs into online hate and mainstream media. And China's latest missile test is setting off serious alarm bells in Canberra. The nuclear-capable missile was fired into the Pacific from a submarine, with Taiwan saying it travelled over the Philippines and landed near Nauru. Acting Prime Minister Richard Marles has told the ABC it points to Beijing extending its nuclear reach.
26: This is China